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0: Good afternoon, New Zealand. Welcome to the country. I'm Jamie Mackay. Kenny Chesney and Tim McGraw. Classic country as the country goes. Country on a Friday. Feel like a rock star. I've got a couple of rock stars to kick off the show today. Cousin Hamish Mackay and Bruce Ware from Rabobank, who are going to set the scene at the Rabobank Good Deeds Working Bee at the Tamero Settlers Hall, just outside of Cambridge. And I'll give Hamish a bit of stick. I know he's listening on hold. He's got his townie boots on, and they're getting all dirty. As he's digging a few holes, he's doing some great social media as well. Chris Brandolino, a Friday's favourite weatherman from Earth Sciences New Zealand, is unfortunately going to warn us that the super El Nino is just starting to bite. It's certainly biting in Southland at the moment. There's some horror stories down there, unfortunately, about the weather. Today's farmer panel, one from the Maniatoto, Central Otago, Stu Duncan, the other one in North Canterbury, Stu Lowe. We'll talk a bit of farming, footy and weather. I think Stu Lowe's probably enjoying the Super El Nino so far. Apparently Canterbury's faring pretty well. Barry Soper's our political correspondent. We'll have a look at some appalling behaviour in the House yesterday from Te Pāti Māori and the supermarket debate. Are the supermarkets victims or villains? And Matt Kite, we're going to go back to the Tamero Settlers Hall. He is the chair of the committee. We chatted to him when they actually got awarded this prize from Rabobank. And it's just a farming district with a fantastic history. We've got all that to do. Michelle will have rural news for you and we'll have a look at sports news. No All Black rugby this weekend. It's going to be quite strange. Let's head to Tamero. On the hills above Cambridge, Hamish Mackay. Hamish, what are you going to do this weekend? No All Black rugby.
1: I'll be watching. Well, I'm not really safe saying it here, but I'll be watching Manawatu beat Waikato and get our fifth win of the season and close in on the semi-finals.
0: Yeah, the Manawatu team and old Tim Myers, an old mate of mine when he was at Norwood, was the Manawatu provincial chairman for quite a while. He must be absolutely loving this. The Turbos are having a great season.
1: Going well, lost one narrowly, didn't they? At four wins, looking at knocking over.

0: Waikato and Auckland, and then there's only Canterbury to come. So there's nothing to stop us making the top four, doesn't it?
1: Well, I hope so, and I also will better get on to the issues of the day. I also hope, for the good of New Zealand rugby, that Northland, the Taniwhas, can keep the Ranfurly Shield. We want it in the little places.
0: Yeah, absolutely, and you know, I've forgiven them for 1978. I've moved on from there, and I'm stoked what's happening up north of the Shield. It just shows you the value of that old logger, wouldn't you? A beautiful thing.
1: Absolutely right. You're filling in for me. I've pulled a bit of a sickie, and thank you very much for filling in for me when I did get bowled over by Influencer A too, Hamish, at very short notice. But you've turned up to do the hard yards at the Working Bee for the Rabobank Good Deeds promotion. They get lots and lots of money and lots of help to do things. They're working around the Tamero Settlers Hall. They're putting in a new heating system, plus planting a whole lot of native trees and doing some painting as well. You turned up in the shiny new R.M. Williams boots. What happened to the country boy?
0: Yeah, look, the red bands were supposed to be in the boot of the car, but unfortunately, I think one of the sons might have got their hands on them at some stage. So unfortunately, mind you, the Aussies would say that the R.M. Williams are fair dinkum boots to have on, you know, for an event like this. So, you know, like, I've been able to sort of tip in, although I was distracted by morning tea, to be fair, to be perfectly honest. It's quite sensational. The Southland cheese rolls in Tamero Waikato. Brilliant.
1: Absolutely brilliant. What sort of a turnout have you got in terms of people? You're representing the country along with Wade, our videographer. I'm looking forward to seeing what he comes up with. Heaps and heaps of Rabobank people there.
0: Well, it must be 30 or 40 Rabobank people at least, I'd say. It's probably 60 or 70 when you've got your local volunteers as well, people from the community. I've discovered another first cousin who's been driving the digger here. It's that sort of day, you know. And this incredible part, you feel a million miles from anywhere, but as you say, you're only, 15, 20 from Cambridge. It's a spectacular part of the country.
1: Is the weather playing ball for you?
0: Occasionally it is. We cleared this morning. I had to come down the roadie from Auckland. I've never known surface water like it, but it's been clear most of the time here, so not too bad. And everybody's just in great mood and chipping in, so weather's not affecting us too much.
1: Well, Hamish, you're doing a great job. Thank you very much for saving my bacon. Can you just pass the phone over briefly to Bruce Ware, who's the GM of Country Banking for Rabobank? And Bruce, I don't know whether you heard yesterday's podcast. I know you normally catch up with it because you're a gym bunny every morning. I did pay you tribute. I said you are a gym bunny and you're more than useful on a spade. Did you hear that compliment?
2: Oh, it wasn't a bad compliment there, Jamie.
1: Well, it's true, isn't it? You are a bit of a beast. Any time I've been at these Rabo working bees, you're always leading from the front.
2: Oh, you've got it, Jamie. There's nothing like getting a bit of sweat on the brow, is there?
1: How many Rabo staff have you got there today?
2: Oh, we've got 30 of the team here, all rolling up their sleeves and being put to work.
1: So they got $10,000 cash in the day's labour from Rabobank and the country, which is Hamish today representing us. And what are they going to do with it? They're going to put in a new heating system to replace a broken LPG heating system. They're going to do gardening, planting the trees that Hamish is doing, and you're sanding and painting the nearby children's playground. How are you getting on painting in the rain?
2: Yeah, that's unfortunately one job we won't get done, but, you know, we're placing clear light. We're building fences, actually. I'm getting some good fencing tips by Hamish's found cousin, so they're coming up well. I wouldn't look too closely to it, to be fair, though.
1: Hey, while I've got you, you are like 2IC at Rabobank. You guys came out earlier in the week with your Dairy Quarterly report saying that supply will tighten in the world. Will that kind of be enough to save our bacon for the dairy season? And I say that because the price looks okay. We might get $10 or close to $10 out of Fonterra next week when they come up with their annual results. But the problem for dairy farmers and for all farmers is, you know, the cost side of it.
2: Yeah, look, it's certainly looking like there's more movement in the outward price from our last quarterly, and I guess that's just a production story, like you said. But yeah, I mean, we're going to continue to watch that cost side. Jamie is creeping away. I guess that is what catches us out if we don't keep an eye on it.
1: And also the other one is interest rates. There's talk of a couple or more

0: Good deeds working, Beast. There's more eating than work done.
1: You're spot on, and you can just smell the barbecue talking as we speak, because I'm just trying to duck out of the noise, so they won't be far away.
0: Oh, well, I'll let you go and get a feed. You keep being a beast on the end of that spade, and congratulations to all the team at Rabobank for making this possible.
1: Yeah, thanks, Sammy.
0: There we go. Bruce Ware along with Hamish Mackay. And Hamish really is doing the hard yards today, heading from Auckland, where he's based these days, down to Cambridge, or just outside of Cambridge. Forgot the red bands. The kids pinch those. He's in the new RM Williams, shiny RM Williams boots. They're getting muddy, and I think he's got to go down to his beloved Manawatu to MC a function down there tonight. He might have to get the old rag out and give them a bit of a wipe. Hey, you are with the country. It is 12:15 here on the show. If you've got any feedback, please give us a text on 5009. I'm just looking at one of the texts from yesterday that came in just as we got off air. Jamie, why do you need to question the texter's word? And this, and I wasn't questioning it, but you just have to take them at face value. And this was about the dairy farm in Canterbury at $89,000, and the texter was just saying it was going to cost another $5,000 or $6,000 a hectare to meet all the nitrogen regulations and all that. Yet you sit there and let Chippy outright lie. From Dina. Well, thanks for texting, Dina. Look, it's election time. We're less than 2 months out. Whether we like it or not, we have to be fair to all the party. Although I do refuse to talk to Te Pāti Māori. They're not a political party. They're activists, but everyone else gets a crack. That's just how we've got to play it as we lead into the election. Barry Soper a wee bit later in the hour. He might talk about some of that behaviour in the House yesterday. And the supermarket thing, has this worked or is it going to blow up in National's face? Chris Brandolino up next, Friday's favourite weatherman from Earth Sciences New Zealand. Having a look at that super El Nino, it's really biting in Southland. What's it going to do for the rest of the country? Today's farmer panel, Stu Duncan and Stu Lowe. I know they had snow on the ground on Wednesday in the Maniatoto. And Matt Kite, this guy is a walking encyclopedia. The interesting thing about the Tamero village, and it is just a small village, is it has such a wonderful history. And we might go back in time and have a look at that before the end of the hour as well. We'll have rural news for you with Michelle, and we will look at sport. No All Black test this weekend, but Hamish has got the Turbos, the Bucket Heads to support, and I've got the Stags, my Southland Stags, up against Taranaki. 5 p.m. Sunday. Why do they get 2 5 p.m. Sunday games in a row? I might have to ask someone from NZR that. Chris Brandolino next.
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2: 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Hokanui.

0: Well, welcome back to the country. Best laid plans of mice and men. Right, Chris Brandolino, who I'm trying desperately to get on the line, has just texted me and said he's on the line with an important call. What does he think I am, chop liver? So we're just going to try and get a hold of him. In the meantime, some of your feedback. Remember our text lines 5009. Here's one. Jamie, few would be upset by your passion for rugby. But don't forget, the main event this weekend is the Warriors at a sold-out Eden Park. Go the Wires, says Sharon. Excuse me, I'm losing my voice. That is absolutely a fair cop. I follow them with an interest more than a passion. I think they'll beat Newcastle, but then they've got to go away and play the Penrith Panthers over there in Sydney, I think. Mind you, they've beaten them before this season. So, you know, they're in with the shout. Here's another one. You're right, it's great seeing provinces like Northland with a good footy team defending the Ranfurly Shield. What a shame when Hawke's Bay won it, they broke it and covered it in cocaine. Oh my goodness, I should have pre-read that one. That might be a bit libelous there, Charlie. Jamie, here's one on the supermarkets, and this might come, I want to get Barry Soper's take on this one. It might come back to bite the gnats in the backside. This attack on Foodstuffs Group is nothing more than a distraction because of low poll results. Personally, I'd rather the gnats finished what they have announced, i.e. stock productive land being converted into forestry, says John. Oh, here's another one. Oh, this one, when did this one come in? Oh, yeah, no, it's today. Farmers paying $80,000 per hectare. Well, it was a wee bit more than that. They can afford the land tax. Chloe Swarbrick's time has arrived, says Doug. Don't know about that one. And there's another one here. Jamie, this one's from yesterday, actually. Do you think food prices would go up when you introduce a land tax? Yes, I do. And Chloe's borrowing is costly because what she tells us, we could save on groceries. I'm not quite sure what that means. And then we have to pray after. Jeff, I'm confused by your text. I should have pre-read it. Anyhow, where's Chris Brandolino gone? Is he available? Look, what I'm going to have to do is go to a wee break and try and get him on the other side of it. Hopefully his important call is over. If not, I'm going to go to my farmer panel. They won't let me down. Stu Duncan and Stu Lowe.
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0: sweet home.
1: It is 26 after 12. Having trouble with Chris Brandolino, my weatherman from Earth Sciences New Zealand, who's on a very important call. Hey, just an interesting text coming in here. Jamie, I'm a truck driver doing stock feed, and I don't even use the C word. There you go. Truck drivers, C words. Oh, look, I used to be a farmer. The C word was used occasionally, only when it was really needed. But, I mean, it was only the dogs listening, to be perfectly honest. Certainly shouldn't be using it in the house. Here's a couple of very mild-mannered farmers who I'm sure have never, ever, ever uttered the C word, except for you, Stu Lowe, when you're going on about Canterbury. Good afternoon.
2: Yeah, good afternoon. Yeah, no, red and black.
1: Yes, all good. You're all through. What do you reckon about dropping the C-bomb in the house?
2: They're pretty average, especially in the language week that we've got, Mary Language Week. So, yeah, that was pretty average behaviour, I'd say.
1: Yep. Stu, have you been known to utter profanities in Manaia Toto? Did you utter a profanity on Wednesday when you had snow on the ground?
3: Oh, no, we knew the snow was coming, so it wasn't a surprise. So, no, we didn't get too carried away.
1: Down the road a bit in Southland, and I've been talking to a number of farmers down there, they're having a hell of a time. They're really, really wet. I'm assuming while you've been cold and had snow, you won't be as wet as they are in Southland.
3: No, we are really wet just on top, and it's actually probably just about perfect for us. The snow was warm. It came in, we got about 5 or 6 inches. And by yesterday afternoon, by about 3 o'clock, most of it had gone, and it's all gone now. And we had about 13 or 14 mil before it of rain. So the roads and that were really, really dry. And we're not lambing. I was just talking to my righty's agent, Ryan Dowling, before, and he said, well, we could set ourselves up for a fantastic spring. So if you want to hear the guys lambing were down low, they would have got a bit of moisture. But we're pretty good, so we're pretty happy.
1: You would never turn down moisture at this time of the year because you are a summer dry region.
3: Yeah, and that's right, and all the irrigation dams are full, and you know, it's ideal for us. It would give us a decent start because we've had a tight autumn and a tight winter, so if we can get a good spring now and pull away, everyone's pretty happy.
1: Well, you'll take the Super El Nino at this stage. Heading up to Canterbury, Stu, North Farming in North Canterbury there. I understand you guys are pretty good. The Super El Nino hasn't hit you yet.
2: Yeah, no, we're much the same as Stu. Saying there, we've had some cold northwest winds, but I mean, we had a frost this morning. That suddenly blew up. We got about 10 mils of rain, but it's just been sort of little bits and often, which is ideal for us. But once that stops and the northwest keeps coming, that's when we start a few exit plans of stock and that sort of thing. But things are looking pretty good. I've got some oats in the ground out of some paddock of kale that I had. So, yeah, probably ahead of schedule with that. But we knew that we had to get it in the ground because it may dry out pretty quickly.
1: Yeah, well, while Stu Duncan hasn't even started lambing yet, I assume, knowing you, you'll be finished lambing. You'll have done the tailing.
2: Yeah, we're pretty well through. A few hoggets trickling on at the moment. But, there's a lot of tailing gangs working in the area. So, it's been pretty good results because we haven't had any prolonged wet weather like they have down south. I've got a daughter down there, and she's pretty sick of putting on leggings and that sort of thing. But that's what happens when you're in a high rainfall area. So and that's what we're not. So lamb early and get them away, hopefully in November.
1: Yeah, and while the schedule's still really good, a farmer mate of mine sent me one of his killing sheets, $12 a kilo at the moment. Albeit this is very much off season, but great money.
2: Exactly. Yeah. No. And I heard on the show. Yeah, back to possibly $10 or beef there at the moment. So and the dairy payout could be there. So that could be the magic number.
1: Hey, Stu Duncan, I know you've got an Angus stud, which must be like gold at the moment. And we set records for bull prices in the autumn or early winter. And now in the spring, we've got the yearling bull sales, and we're setting records there again.
3: Yeah, well, in Aussie, they set a record to make 400,000+ for a bull over there, 2-year-old bull. So, yeah, no, the black cattle, the bull sales have been pretty positive, haven't they? But I haven't really caught up too many of the yearling sales yet, but they're just kicking off. And I've the agents, they ring and see if we had any yearling cattle for sale for bulls for dairy cows and stuff like that. So, no, it is positive, but we've got about 30 calves on the ground now. We've just started calving, so it's quite exciting to get out there and get them all tagged and to sort of set them going, really. So, no, we're early in that game, but no, it's pretty positive.
1: Stu Lowe, what are you doing this weekend with no All Black test? We've been a bit spoiled, haven't we? 4 weekends in a row. It's like the old days. 4 tests in a row on 4 consecutive weekends. It's sort of feel like I'm being cheated. I'm missing out. No All Blacks test.
2: Well, hopefully some of them can filter back into a bit of the NPC. But yeah, the ones without All Blacks the teams are doing well, aren't they? Northland and Hawke's Bay and North Harbour. So yeah, the Kinnery boys are going to go up to North Harbour and play there. So we'll keep an eye on that. But hopefully they can come away with the win. But yeah, no, it's good to see some of those teams that new players coming to the fore in the NPC, I guess.
1: And, Stu, your Otago team's going well. Had another good win last night over Counties Monaco. And Lucas Casey set a new record. Was it 9 tries or tries in 9 consecutive games? I reckon that bloke's on the verge of being an All Black.
3: Yeah, well, he's pretty sharp, isn't he? And he's got plenty of speed. But Otago have done fantastic. And they look like they're really enjoying it and throwing the ball around. And they're not the biggest side around, are they? But no, it's been great rugby, that NPC rugby. But no, Luke Casey, he's pretty sharp. So if you want to get in someone's back line, and he makes most of the tackles he goes for. So he's pretty classy, all right.
1: Yeah, and he's got a wee bit of size about him too for a bloke who's that quick.
3: Yeah, well, some big guys are quick, Jamie.
1: Yeah, well, that's a bit like you, Stu. When you started on the wing, I won't go in there and finish the career in the front row where Stu stayed his whole career. All right, boys, thank you very much for your time.
2: Yeah, all good.
1: Oh, there we go. The farmer panel, the two Stews, Stu Duncan and the Manny Atoto. Yeah, see, while a bit further south, it's like a rice paddy in the Manny Atoto, which isn't that far away as the crow flies from Southland. They're quite happy. In fact, they welcome the moisture at this time of the year. It is 27 away from one. We dumb question. Here's one. I should probably pre-read this, but I'm going to have a go at it. Dumb question from a cow cocky. Can you autumn lamb like you would autumn calf? Winter lambs, $12 a kilogram, sounds a pretty good system. Well, you kind of can, but I think sinking the ewes for autumn lambing is a bit more difficult than it is for the cows. Someone smarter than me can probably explain that one. But I do know that some people lamb incredibly early, and, you know, Stu Lowe's one of them, so that they can get the lambs off if it gets dry and also get those early season premiums. Because while lamb is $12 a kilo at the moment, which is great money, record money, the meat companies are talking more like $10. Mind you, for a 20-kilo lamb, that's still $200 at the height of the season. But that's not bad money at all. $200 a lamb is not bad money. We'll take a break. On the other side of it, rural news with Michelle. Sport, we'll try and catch Chris Brandolino. I don't know where Barry Soap has gone. I might just have to play some country music to fill in the show today. Matt Kite won't let me down, though. I'm going to go back to Tamero because this guy has got some great yarns about a farming district that was settled with rehab farmers returning from World War One. Great story. A wee bit of history for you today on the country. Keep your texts coming in on 5009. There we go. Oh, and the women play Scotland as well as the Wahs. Yeah, you're dead right. Whitney Hanson. Gee, she's going good. Undefeated as the Black Ferns 15s coach. Rightio, coming up to 25 away from one. Michelle's up next.
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11: 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So rather than writing an ad, I thought I'd share a memory. I remember watching sport with my mum. She had her favourite teams, her favourite players, and she'd loudly cheer them on. The other day I put the rugby on. The crowd was loud. The commentators were loud. But my mum stayed silent. I've never heard silence so loud. Let's remember, September is Alzheimer's Awareness Month.
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12: The Country's Rural News with Cub Cadet. 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
1: Yeah, good afternoon, Michelle Watt, who's wandered in here and told me off for reading out the text about the cocaine. I didn't pre-read it because they're coming in thick and fast, and I'm just trying to be topical. And I was searching for subject matter with Chris Brandolino letting me down with his important call. We'll see if we can track him down. We'll see what happens there. But what do you got for rural news for us, Michelle? More bad weather, is it, for the south?
14: Yeah, more bad weather for the south. And also, a bit of a report has come out with El Nino and how it might affect the Wairarapa. So those farmers obviously are still picking up the pieces from the severe weather events earlier, or just a couple of months ago, actually, not even that. And they've been advised to prepare for one of the driest summers on record. The Greater Wellington Regional Council report details two scenarios underpinning its response to an El Nino climate pattern set to affect the Rumahanga and Wairarapa coast catchments this summer. And the most likely scenario is a two-month dry spell with low or no rain, resulting in urban areas experiencing water restrictions and the Wairarapa farms facing dry conditions. Now, there's also a strong wind watch on for down in the lower southern coastal area in Stewart Island. So at the moment, westerly winds may approach severe gale force in exposed places, and there's a moderate chance to that being upgraded to a warning, so just keep an eye on that one.
1: Ouch, ouch, that's the last thing they need. Let's have a look at sport.
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15: That's rare.
1: Oh, and here's a text coming in from Ben Harris. Ben, thanks for listening. Thanks for texting. Stu Lowe, he's talking about Stu Lowe, number one in the Crusaders rugby syndicate. He's apparently not done much farming this year. I know he had like two hips or two knees replaced, but apparently it's doing wonders for his golf game. Very reliable sources from around the Glenmark and Greta Valley area are saying that Stu is playing the best golf of his life in 2026, and that his handicap has been moving in the right direction. I wonder which direction that is, up or down. Stu's a farmer. I do know a few people who farm their handicap. So well done, Stu. You're a bionic man now with your new knees or new hips, whatever you've got, and it's obviously doing your golf game no harm. Let's have a look at sport. Have I played the sport liner?
14: Yes, you have.
1: Yes, I have. Sorry. Just a bit disorganised today. Chris Brandolino has thrown me. Where is sport? Hang on, Michelle. Let's. Here it is here. Okay, Kiwi golfer Ryan Fox is two shots off the lead after the opening round of the European Tour's PGA Championship at Wentworth. Fox carded a 4-under par 68, while his English playing partner Aaron Rye is joint leader at 6-under. And the other one in that threesome was Rory McIlroy. So what a good day out Ryan Fox had. And the Newcastle Knights have named star back rower Dylan Lucas in the extended reserves for their NRL playoff against the New Zealand Warriors at Eden Park on Sunday. Lucas's season was thought to be over after he dislocated and fractured his left ankle in a game against the Sydney Roosters 8 weeks ago. Knights coach Justin Holbrook says they likely won't make a final call on his potential involvement until tomorrow. Meanwhile, a Warriors assistant coach, Stacey Jones, admits that winger Dallin Watini-Zelezniak still has rehabilitation work to do if he's to feature in the semi-final. There's your sports news. Up next, Barry Soper or Chris Brandolino or Matt Kite. I'm buggered if I know. I'll try and get someone on.
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1: It is quarter away from one. You are with the Country, brought to you by Isuzu and Farmlands. I just need to remind you, because we're doing this Rabobank Good Deeds thing today. 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Farmlands are running. This is a great promo. 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You need to nominate one of the local legends in your rugby club. Nominations are open till the 3rd of October, and then the public's going to vote. We'll announce the winner on November the 15th. So your club gets 50 grand. The winning rural rugby legend gets their own prize pack. And entering involves just submitting a short video or a written application. If you want to enter, farmlands.co.nz/rural-rugby-legends. Nominate, you'll find it. Just go to the Farmlands website. Right, Chris Brandolino joins us from Earth Sciences New Zealand. And who was more important on a Friday than me that you had to drop me, Chris?
0: I was a member of our executive, so, you know, we just have to... you know, sometimes things come up and you do your best to make things work. And I was on the phone and you called and we had this arrangement and I felt really bad. So I'm eternally grateful for
1: you. Sorry, did you say you were on the throne?
0: No, but I'll
1: That's now. Oversharing if you were. We didn't need to know that.
0: Well, some people in Southland may feel like the weather is on the throne, huh?
1: Yeah, well, they're in the shit down there. I shouldn't say either, but it's just been one of those shows. Anyhow, so have you got any good news for them? Because I know that people further up, the El Nino hasn't bitten yet. Has it?
0: Yeah. Well, it's early spring, right? So things are going to take time to bed in, and we are heading in that direction. Let's start with Southland. Go back to your first question. So, look, unfortunately, we are going to see over the next few days a big change. So we're going to see some really warm temperatures Monday, right? Otago, Southland, it'll feel like deep into spring. Then it looks like midweek, second half of next week, Wednesday, Thursday kind of thing. We have to watch out for some frost, some really cold temperatures. So for those still dealing with the lambing and the calving, there will be potentially some things to be concerned about because this is going to be a significant cold snap that'll come our way middle part of next week. And then eventually the good news is that we'll go into a settled pattern, Jamie, as we get into the last sort of, I don't know, few days of September, but especially the first week, maybe even 2 weeks of October. So the good news is that there will be a reprieve with this wet, windy weather for the start of October. But unfortunately, the second half of October, that could be quite impressive with wind and rain and unsettled weather. The guidance has been pretty consistent on that back half of October, like the last 2 weeks or so, you know, smack dab in the second half, where for the lower South Island, well, for much of the South Island, could be quite windy and wet and unsettled. Of course, not so much Canterbury if we have west to southwest winds.
1: Michelle in Rural News had a story about Wairarapa farmers being warned, and they're very much a summer dry region. But, you know, I spoke to Shane McManaway earlier in the week, a Wairarapa farmer, and he said they weren't too bad.
0: Yeah, and that makes sense. They wouldn't be that bad now. Again, it's, you know, we're mid-September here. Dryness takes a while to kick in. And as people know, but I'll say it anyway, it's one thing, you know, what causes dryness? Not enough rain. Duh. But it's also the wind. When we have these episodes of wind that come up, I mean, think about it. You use the toilet, you wash your hands, and what do you do next? You put them under a dryer. What comes out? Wind and warmth. That does a good job of removing moisture from your hands. It does a good job for removing moisture from the ground. So it takes time for the effects of dryness to bed in. So rain for Hawke's Bay has been below normal so far. Gizzy, Bay of Plenty, Coromandel, quite dry. We did have some rain last night, so that's good news. But barring that, it's been a pretty dry month for the upper half of the North Island. I do think they'll get some rain over the next few, week or so. But the dryness for Wairarapa, Hawke's Bay, we're not going to see this month. It may take till end of October. It may take till November. But it's a matter of these things take time in terms of dryness. So once they do bed in, unfortunately, it can take time to come out of that, too. So it takes time to go into it, but it takes time to come out of it. And it's one thing that not have rain in winter, the short days and the low sun angle, Jamie, that can kind of savor bacon a little bit because not a lot of moisture is leaving the ground. But that changes as we get deeper into spring and certainly summer. Long days, strong sun, and any wind, and you're really going to be removing moisture from the ground a lot more quickly. And I think that part of it will start to creep in to the equation second half of spring and into summer.
1: Well, I don't know about you being on the throne. That was a very regal and princely type weather forecast, Chris Brandon. What did you actually say? It sounded like throne to me.
0: I said on the phone.
1: On the phone, yeah. Not the throne.
0: Yeah.
1: Right.
0: No.
1: Well, please, we've cleared that up.
0: Yeah, there's a place we could go, but we won't work.
1: No, we won't go there. We don't want to repeat what happened in Parliament yesterday. Lots of texts coming in about that one, dropping the C-bomb in Parliament. There's a bit of a history of it, and you might remember it was Brooke Van Velden who dropped it. Was it Brooke Van Velden who was quoting Andrea Vance? So that's how it first came about. But yesterday, we've got to have better standards than that in the halls of power. Rightio, Barry Soap has gone missing on me. I got Chris Brandolino in the end. We're going to wrap it. I love history. My brother was a historian, and I love the stories of farming districts getting settled after farmers came back from the First and Second World War and got rehab loans. We're going to talk about Tamero up next to wrap the country.
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1: Welcome back to the country. Well, we might have an explanation for why we can't find Barry Sober today. Someone's texted in and said, isn't Barry collecting his gone today? I heard it yesterday, says Pete. I think he means gong. It might be because Barry did get a gong. Is he collecting his gong? Well, that's why we can't get him on the show. What a great day it is to go to Government House and get a gong. Well deserved in his case. And before I forget, before I wrap the show with Matt Kite from Farmstrong, and this is particularly pertinent at this time of the year, if you're under the pump, and I know a lot of farmers are, even the smallest changes in routine can make a big difference to how you feel. What's one thing that you could change in your week to help you refresh mentally and physically? To see what other farmers and growers are doing, check out farmstrong.co.nz. I always found out, Michelle, found that if I was in a snowstorm at lambing time and it's a Friday like today, it's just great to go to the pub or wherever your gathering place is on a Friday night and talk to other people who are in the same boat. Hey, listen, just very quickly to wrap the show, he's a very, very busy man. His name is Matt Kite. He's the chair of the committee at the Tamero Settlers Hall there. You're having a great day, Matt. Is the weather playing ball for you?
4: Hello, Jamie. Yes, on and off. Pretty wet this morning, and we had a clear patch. We've got a lot done, so much done, amazing. Thank you very much to you and Rabobank.
1: Well, I've done nothing. I've done nothing. I've pulled a sickie. I've sent Hamish McKay. How's Hamish going with his nice, shiny R.M. Williams boots? They'll be a bit muddy, are they?
4: Oh, we got them dirty, yeah. We got them in amongst things, so yeah, we've kept everybody pretty busy, but... Yeah, the weather's washed a bit of paint off our playground, but it was really good conditions for washing the tennis court. So, left and right kind of thing.
1: Now, you're putting in a new heating system as well, because that's what the 10 grand or a lot of it's gone to.
4: Yeah, that's been in for a few months, most of the money went to that, and the balance we've used for materials for today. But it's the 30 people here per day. We've just knocked off so much. Our little committee's been working on some of these projects for 5 years or longer. Just to have that team of people is the community's really appreciative.
1: Many hands make light work. Look, I haven't even got time to go into the history of your wee district there, which was settled after World War One. I've run it myself out of time. It's been one of those shows where we got there in the end, but it was a bit of a battle. Look, thanks for putting up with us. Thanks for listening. And remember, tune in tomorrow morning from 6 on ZB for the best of the country, brought to you by Rabobank. Too strong,
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31: In this update, the Justice Minister says move-on orders are about reclaiming town centres and CBDs, not criminalising homelessness. Legislation giving police powers to move people on from public places for disorderly behaviour passed its third reading in Parliament today. The orders will apply to people over 18. Paul Goldsmith says it's part of the government's commitment to restore law and order.
32: A critical part of that is ensuring that our streets and our town squares feel safe for everybody who visits, works and lives there. And every New Zealander should be able to walk through their local town centre.
31: Chris Hipkins is promising to bring people together if he returns to government, saying polarisation's a rising threat across the world. The Labour leader was asked about division during the last government, from co-governance to climate change.
0: He says all sides of politics need to work to reduce polarisation.
2: One of the most important things all of us can do is continue to talk to people who we disagree with and find ways of disagreeing agreeably. You know, you don't have to hate someone because they've got a different view to you.
0: The nurses' organisation's calling for better long-term health workforce planning as data reveals an increasing reliance on internationally trained nurses. Official data has revealed about 40% of New Zealand-based Health NZ nurses hold international qualifications. That's up from 30% in 2021. While the numbers of locally trained nurses are slightly down. Kai Whakahaere Kerry Nuku says it's yet more evidence of a lack in workforce planning.
3: That's been the failure across government in their ability to plan workforce long past a three-year term.
0: Canterbury's economy is leading the country again, powered by strong consumer spending and a resilient labour market. It's topped ASB's Regional Economic Scoreboard in the second quarter of the year, ahead of Taranaki and Southland. But tourism spending fell 4% year-on-year in Canterbury, suggesting locals are driving its retail growth. That's news.
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0: In sport, the Newcastle Knights coach is praising Dylan Lucas's determination to make a potential return for their NRL playoff against the New Zealand Warriors on Sunday. The star back rower's season was thought to be over after he dislocated and fractured his left ankle. Justin Holbrook's named Lucas in the extended reserves. He says they likely won't make a final call until tomorrow.
13: Right from the day he got injured, he was sort of wanting to fast-track himself and do everything right. So, yeah, if he gets there on Sunday, we'll all be happy.
0: A blue and yellow Subaru Impreza WRX with the name Born on the back window returns to the Ashley Forest Rally Sprint for the first time since 2000 this weekend. It's Spencer Born, son of the great Possum Born. That is the latest in sport.
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14: Weather Watch 24/7. Met Service forecast for Ashburton for the rest of today. Mainly fine with high cloud at times. Southerly breezes for a time until evening and dropping down to a low of 4 degrees tonight. Tomorrow some morning cloud, otherwise fine. Northerlies turning westerly in the afternoon. Tomorrow's high 20 and back down to 4 tomorrow night. Sunday fine. Southwesterlies dying out in the evening with a high of 15 degrees. Monday fine, but occasional rain developing in the evening with northerlies dying away. Monday's high 21. Tuesday showers widespread and heavier in the evening with a high of 17.
30: Mid-Canterbury's best music mix lives here on Hokanui.

What's he laughing at? Is it the rates cap? Is it the price of gas? I don't know. That's what happens, though, when you put Michael Jackson and Quincy Jones together and the brilliance of the album Thriller. Good afternoon and welcome in.

0: Stiley Harry, Peter Mac this afternoon with Canterbury's Hokanui. How are you? All that late night talking. Let's have a look at the weather, shall we, from here on and through the weekend and out the other side. So today, pretty much as you can see, a mainly fine sort of a day with high cloud, light winds. Southerly turning up for a while this afternoon. 18 is the high. In fact, we have it as I speak. 18 out there now. Down to 4 overnight and tomorrow, fine with high cloud at times. Gusty nor'westerlies developing late morning, turning westerly in the evening. 20 degrees, great night for the Big Methven Chill Fest. Into Sunday, sun shining, fine. Southwesterlies dying out in the evening and 15. Into Monday, fine. Then occasional rain from the evening with northerlies and 21. Into Tuesday, a few showers becoming widespread and heavier in the evening. 17 the top. Into Wednesday, fine. Southwesterlies 11. And into Thursday, partly cloudy with light winds and 15.
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7: 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But these words have been hard to find because they're for Alzheimer's Awareness Month. And for me, Alzheimer's isn't a radio ad. It's a disease my mum is battling. So rather than writing an ad, I thought I'd share a memory. I remember Mum always had jelly beans in her handbag. I went to visit her recently and offered her a jelly bean, just like she had done 1,000 times for me. I watched her hold it in her hand, and I remember hoping that one little jelly bean might bring back one little memory, just for one little moment. Let's remember, September is Alzheimer's Awareness Month.
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0: What you waiting for? George Ezra, Peter Mayock this afternoon. The railway pedestrian overbridge has been caught with its pants down today. I was quite shocked when I was coming down East Street today and saw that not only has the central arch span, which has been fully refurbished, been uncovered earlier in the week, but now the pier on the other side, on the Domain side, has also been uncovered. It is nude. And I guess now we're just waiting on the work to finish on the town side, on the east side, the east side pier. And then pretty much what will be happening, as we were told a few weeks ago when we visited it, is that central, refurbished central span will be craned back up into position. And then the remaining work will be done to complete the restoration project. About an $800,000 project. That sounded a lot of money to me before they started the job, but seeing what they've done and how they've done it and stuff, it's not that difficult to see where that money's gone, to be honest, and it should be good for quite a while to go into the future, way beyond my time on this mortal coil. The Superman Lovers, Teddy Swims and Orchestral Manoeuvres in the Dark when we come back.
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0: Friday afternoon, we are, 4 hours away from declaring the weekend open, and we are just 1 week and a bit away from daylight saving. What's not to like about that? Sitting out on your terrace or your deck in the early evening with the sun shining and watching and capturing the last of that sunshine with a cup of tea or whatever your poison might be. Eric Prydz, Ella Langley, Fleetwood Mac and Sarah Bareilles, when we come back after two.
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11: In this update, ACT says proper competition is the answer to cheaper power prices, and splitting the gen tailors won't work. The party's released its electricity policy, which promises a crackdown on lines companies using their market power to block better deals for consumers. It'll strengthen enforcement of competition law and regulation of lines companies. It would also allow households with solar to sell excess power back to any buyer, not just the same company they buy power from. Meanwhile, furious scenes in Parliament as the government pushes through new move-on powers, amid accusations it will criminalise homelessness. The bill gives police powers to move on people 18 or over if they're behaving disorderly, begging or sleeping rough. Green MP Tamitha Poole says the government has made homelessness worse and can't handle the consequences of its own actions.
12: This will not end homelessness because they did not even attempt to address the root factors of why there is record level homelessness in this country.
11: The construction minister believes there's scope to expand new self-cert schemes to other areas of the sector. Plumbers and drain layers are now able to self-certify their work, removing the need for council inspections. Minister Simon Watts says the government's looking broadly at removing building consents.
13: Particularly around solar installations and other areas across the sector. We're going to continue to relentlessly look at where we can remove bureaucracy, because at the end of the day, it is too expensive to build in this country.
11: The Prime Minister's revealed his vision for Auckland. The government wants to rid the city centre of many planning restrictions. It's projected to create about 37,000 new jobs, 17,000 homes. Chris Larkson says he's looking across the ditch for inspiration.
14: If you just think about how Brisbane over the last 20 years has changed, I see that as a potential route for Auckland as well.
11: That's news.
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17: Hokanui Sport.
11: In sport, the name of Bourne will again be tearing up the gravel this weekend at the Ashley Forest Rally Sprint. The race was one of the great Possum Bourne's favourite events. His son Spencer will be behind the wheel at the North Canterbury Classic. Spencer Bourne says he'll give the 1.7 kilometres of gravel a good go.
18: Just giving it my best shot. The only goal that I have is to enjoy myself and have fun. As long as I'm doing that, then I'm winning.
11: A big NPC game for Auckland tonight as they visit Tasman and Blenheim. Auckland is sitting 11th on the ladder with just two wins and are 5 points outside the post-season places. The Marco are sitting pretty in fifth place. Kickoff is tonight, 10 past seven. That is the latest sport. I'm Raylene Ramsey.
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20: Weather Watch 24/7. Met Service forecast for Ashburton for the rest of today. Mainly fine with high cloud at times. Southerly breezes for a time until evening and dropping down to a low of 4 degrees tonight. Tomorrow some morning cloud, otherwise fine. Northeast turning westerly in the afternoon. Tomorrow's high 20 and back down to 4 tomorrow night. Sunday fine. Southwesterly is dying out in the evening with a high of 15 degrees. Monday fine, but occasional rain developing in the evening with northerlies dying away. Monday's high 21. Tuesday showers widespread and heavier in the evening with a high of 17.
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Langley, Chiggs and Texas, Peter Mack. This is Big Canterbury's Hokanui. I know it's rude to talk about money. I thought she'd be worth more than $5 million American by now. That was her estimated net worth back in March of this year. But, of course, that song, Chiggs and Texas, has gone nuts since then. 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

0: Bon Jovi and Keeping the Faith, Peter Mac, Sarah Bareilles and Fleetwood Mac this afternoon. I was talking to my NBF new best friend, Natalie Dixon, this morning. She phoned me, actually. She is my sort of conduit between the me and the new bridge project. She works for a firm working with the stakeholders in the new bridge. So she's opening doors for me, which is great, so that I can give you guys a good idea of what's going on at various stages. I've kept away this week, but there is some exciting stuff happening over the next weeks, and I'll be bringing that to you on the old social media, Peter Mac on Hokanui. So hang out for that, getting you right amongst the action down there as the 2AB journey continues. Dua Lipa, Stevie Wonder and Pink are along pretty shortly. This is Mid-Canterbury's Hokanui.
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0: Samba and My Buddy Isn't Ready. Is your buddy ready for tomorrow night? I don't think it's going to be too chilly at the Chill Fest in Methven. It's going to be quite a nice Saturday evening, actually, which will be fantastic. The gates are opening at 4 o'clock on it. The show is open from 6 o'clock, and there's not only some great stuff going on the snow in the specially constructed area there, but there'll be lots of food carts and stuff and great live music from none other than the Black Seeds. So it's going to be a great night in Methven. Methven's going to go right off.
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0: Look at that, 3 o'clock already, and we're just a week and a bit away from daylight saving. Better believe it. News and sport along shortly. Mid-Canterbury's Hokanui with Peter Mack, back with the best mix and the greatest hits on the other side of a cup of tea at three. Robbie Williams, Luke Combs, the Netherworld Dancing Toys with a song they penned back in the 80s out at the Hotel Ashburton, True, and Stella Lefty on the way as well. Mid-Canterbury's Hokanui.
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11: In this update, ACT wants households with solar to be able to sell their excess generation to anyone, and they're promising regulation changes. The party's released its electricity policy, pledging to increase competition without splitting the gentailers. Energy spokesman Simon Court says right now, solar generation can only be sold to the same company households buy power from.
12: I've heard from a dairy farmer who has solar panels on the shed and would love to be able to supply their neighbours. At the moment, they can't. They have to sell it back to their local retailer.
11: Questions over why the government is moving to clear people from the streets without first tackling homelessness. The bill gives police powers to move people 18 and over if they're behaving disorderly, begging or sleeping rough. Greens MP Tamitha Paul says even businesses are against the orders.
13: Let the record show that over 50 businesses in Wellington City do not support what they are doing. Hay Road Association in Auckland Central do not support what they're doing.
11: Petrol and diesel are getting more expensive again, but food prices are stabilising. Latest Stats NZ data shows petrol prices rose 2% last month, while diesel prices rose 8.6%. Here's business reporter Michael Circle.
14: Petrol inflation is now back up at almost 18%, while diesel inflation is at almost 46%. Higher jet fuel prices have also pushed up international airfares by more than 21% over the past year. Electricity inflation has eased, though, to 9%, with food price inflation remaining at 1.9%.
11: A car and freight train have collided in Invercargill near the intersection of State Highway 1 and Mill Road South. It's unclear if anyone is injured. A warning over a potentially lethal medication stolen from a car in Auckland. Police say pentobarbital was inside a pink handbag taken from a vehicle on Athlone Road in Glendowie on Wednesday night. The drug can be fatal if ingested. That's news.
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11: In sport, Warriors assistant coach Stacey Jones admits Dallin Watene-Zelezniak still has rehabilitation work to do if he's to feature in Sunday's NRL semi-final against the Newcastle Knights. The star wing is recovering from a broken collarbone. Jones has an update.
18: I think, you know, we'll just leave it right up to the last minute, like to decide or whether or not we rule him out earlier. But we've named him on our extended bench, and if Dallin ticks a few more boxes, then he could be good to go.
11: The coach of the NFL's Los Angeles Rams says he hopes they never have to play in Australia again after his team suffered a dismal loss to their bitter local rivals in Melbourne. The San Francisco 49ers thrashed the Rams, who only arrived down under, about 24 hours before the match.
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20: Weather Watch 24/7. Met Service forecast for Ashburton for the rest of today. Mainly fine with high cloud at times. Southerly breezes for a time until evening and dropping down to a low of 4 degrees tonight. Tomorrow some morning cloud, otherwise fine. Northerlies turning westerly in the afternoon. Tomorrow's high 20 and back down to 4 tomorrow night. Sunday fine. Southwesterlies dying out in the evening with a high of 15 degrees. Monday fine, but occasional rain developing in the evening with northerlies dying away. Monday's high 21. Tuesday showers widespread and heavier in the evening with a high of 17.
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1: Luke Combs and Fast Car peaked this afternoon when Canterbury's Hokanui. Back to the 1980s, used to follow these roosters around the country, went to many of their shows, loved every one of them. The Netherworld Dancing Toys with the song they wrote out at the Hotel Ashburton while they were on the road. True story.

0: Black Eyed Peas, Hokanui across the heartland with Pete this afternoon. And also in the mix there, we heard from Stella Lefty and Netherworld Dancing Toys. Well, the old ski fields got a bit of a top up, didn't they, over the last couple of days. So that augurs well for the weekend ahead around the South Island. Down in Haast, they're still working on sorting out all those slips they had a few weeks ago with all that bad weather. They've been doing more geotechnical work down there, and they will be open across the weekend. And just in case you're planning a bit of a roadie, the Haast Pass will be open, but next week they're back into sort of closures again during the week, and escorted convoys at certain times they will open things up again there. Pretty big job. They've had thousands and thousands of tons of stuff they've had to move to get the thing open again. Big job. Hornet Oates, Daft Punk and Pharrell Williams when we come back.
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0: Heard something that shouldn't have been on the radio? 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

0: Olivia Dean, Phil Collins and Daft Punk with Pharrell Williams in there too, and Get Lucky. Coffeylation is a word I've made up today. I see the Webster's Dictionary has come out with a whole lot of new words that didn't used to exist. I didn't manage to get coffeylation to them in time. What is coffeylation? Well, it is the elation that you feel when you've forgotten that just before you came into work you'd bought a takeaway coffee that was pretty good and you set it down just out of your peripheral vision, and about 30, 40 minutes later, once you're busy working on your program, you turn around and think, oh my God, there's that coffee that I bought that I didn't realise I still had. And you go and sip it and it tastes fantastic and it's still nice and hot. And that's when you experience coffeylation. So maybe the next Webster's update, I'll get that in there. It's a true story that happened today. Simple Minds, Christina Aguilera and Sienna Spiro when we come back.
1: Hokanui Community Notices, thanks to GDC. 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

0: Mid-Canterbury's Hawke Nui, Peter Mack. The weekend's not looking too bad, but we'll take a detailed look at that for you after news and sport next at four. Just an hour away from declaring the weekend open, and we're back with some great music. Duke DuMont, Prince, Coterie, Britney Spears, The Imagine Dragons, just for starters. When we come back after news and sport, next at 4 o'clock, Hawke Nui.
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10: In this update, ACT wants an overhaul of the rules surrounding solar, saying some households are getting a raw deal. The party's released its electricity policy, saying splitting the gentailers is off the table and greater competition is the answer. They want to start by allowing solar customers to sell back or gift electricity to whoever they like, rather than selling only to the company they buy power from. Energy spokesman Simon Court says that would give households greater control over what they generate.
11: If you're living in one city and you've got kids living in a cold flat in another town studying at university, you should be able to send them some electricity.
10: Kiwi Rail says a vehicle has collided with a freight train just outside Invercargill at a railway crossing protected by flashing lights and bells. Police were called to the crash near the intersection of State Highway 1 and Mill Road South just after 1. Fears more than 50,000 residents will miss out under new retirement village payment policy. The government's proposing a maximum repayment period of 9 months instead of 12, with 10% of the owed amount paid within 4 weeks. The rules will not apply retroactively. Retirement Village Residents Association Vice President Di Sinclair says it feels like current residents are being abandoned.
12: It is just not acceptable that we have to wait so long and that it will not involve the residents at present.
10: Plumbers are welcoming a new scheme enabling them to self-certify their work. Under the new scheme, plumbers can become eligible to sign off on work without the need for council inspections. Wellington's Mana Plumbing owner Jason Bellman says it guarantees more work and makes jobs more efficient.
13: We just do our job, sign off there and there, and then the client can continue with the project. Builders can line walls, we can backfill drains and not be open to the weather conditions and all that.
10: That's news.
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16: Hokanui Sport.
10: In sport, White Ferns head coach Ben Sawyer is leaving after 4 years at the helm of the New Zealand women's cricket side. Sawyer's contract was set to end in December and hasn't been renewed. It follows what New Zealand Cricket calls a comprehensive review process of the women's high-performance structure. The coach of the NFL's Los Angeles Rams is trying to forget their historic season opener in Australia. The Rams only showed up in Melbourne about 24 hours before the match. The San Francisco 49ers were there all week, winning 27-7. Rams boss Sean McVay has said this.
17: We're not playing in Australia ever again, I hope. All right. So, not because it wasn't a great atmosphere. That'll get taken out of context.
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19: Weather Watch 24/7. Met Service forecast for Ashburton for the rest of today. Mainly fine with high cloud at times. Southerly breezes for a time until evening and dropping down to a low of 4 degrees tonight. Tomorrow, some morning cloud, otherwise fine. Northerlies turning westerly in the afternoon. Tomorrow's high 20 and back down to 4 tomorrow night. Sunday, fine. Southwesterlies dying out in the evening with a high of 15 degrees. Monday, fine, but occasional rain developing in the evening with northerlies dying away. Monday's high 21. Tuesday, showers widespread and heavier in the evening with a high of 17.
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0: Imagine Dragons and Thunder. Peter Mack this afternoon. It's Hokanui, the Heartland Hits. Now, supermarkets have been in the news this week. And as supermarket pricing becomes a major issue this election, the vegetable growers are having their say. They are calling for more transparency throughout the food supply chain. The New Zealand Vegetable Council Chief Executive Mike Brown says many growers operate on extremely tight margins. And he's warning that if horticultural businesses can't remain profitable, food production will decline, and then that ultimately prices will rise. He says that vegetables have generally increased in price less than many other supermarket products, but growers continue to face challenges, including weather events, regulation, energy costs, and competition from imports. And the sector is also looking for policy certainty around resource management rules and emerging agriculture technologies to help ensure long-term food security. It's a pretty big set of plates to spin, isn't it, for the old growers there, screwed right down to the very tight margins and dealing with all sorts of other stuff that often is way out of their control.
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0: Climb, Miley Cyrus, Peter Mac, talking to you with Aerosmith, Dream On. Look, the weather's looking pretty good tomorrow. It's the Myth and Chill Fest tomorrow. The Black Seeds are going to be the entertainment for the night. Fantastic. And there's going to be some fantastic street-style rail jump sessions up there to rival all. Exhibition of jumps, rails, and it's going to entertain everybody, all ages. Live, as I say, live music with the Black Seeds. Plenty of food trucks. There'll be a bar operating and much more. Huge community event. And adults, $25. A child, $10. The gates are opening for that from 4 p.m. And if you would like to get tickets, you can hop on to the mounthut.co.nz website. There's a ticket link up on there.
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0: McAdams, Hockanui, let's declare the weekend open. Let's get right into it. What have you got planned? Anything cool? I'm going to Hororata tomorrow morning. I think they've got a mechanical swap meet going on there. No rubbish, just, you know, tools and car bits and all that sort of stuff. What do you need, Peter? Nothing. Why are you going? Because I feel like it. Oh, good. Good for you. We're back. We're back very shortly at 5 o'clock. Look, I'm at that age where I don't have to justify anything, right? I just do what I feel like. 5 o'clock and into the weekend with Evermore, Ella Langley, Michael Jackson on the way after five.
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10: In this update, ACT is going after lines companies saying some are preventing fair access to electricity. The party's electricity policy would see a greater focus on competition for distribution, promising regulation of the 29 lines companies operating as monopolies in their regions if they're misusing their market power. Energy spokesman Simon Court says he's heard stories of lines companies not playing fairly, which is hampering some businesses.
11: One has a couple of 40-foot diesel generators running in their car park because their lines company have said, hey, it's going to be a decade before we can supply you, but if you wanted to bring it forward, here's an eye-watering cost.
10: Chloe Swarbrick says if Labor's free to do bipartisan deals, then the Greens will do the same. Chris Hipkin says it's a bottom line for him that Labor must be able to do bipartisan deals with National on things like infrastructure and medicine. The Greens co-leader says she backs that, but there has to be room for the smaller parties to band together in their interests.
12: It's not just the two legacy parties that might at times have an opportunity to work together, but also any other potential collaboration between all of the other parties that exist in our parliament under MMP.
10: The fallout continues from National's supermarket shake-up, with Foodstuffs South Island hitting back. Marcus Allen reports.
13: If re-elected and if the Commerce Commission approves, the party would break up Foodstuffs. But Chief Executive Mary Devine says the current co-op structure keeps shelves stocked and the lights on, particularly in smaller South Island towns. She says food resilience is just as important as structural change, noting disasters and supply chain disruption. Devine says any benefits should outweigh the risks, costs and uncertainty involved.
10: King Charles is joining a growing chorus of world leaders calling for a slowdown in AI development. He's held his own summit in the UK.
14: There seems urgency in adequately considering the existential dangers of such technologies falling into the wrong hands and being used in potentially catastrophic ways.
10: That's news.
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10: In sport, a change in direction for the New Zealand women's cricket team. The White Ferns coach of 4 years, Ben Sawyer, has been let go. His contract was expiring in December. The shine of the 2020 World Cup title in 2024 has been overshadowed by two group stage failures since, including this year's T20 World Cup defence. Sawyer says he's disappointed to be leaving. A big NPC game for Auckland tonight as they visit the fifth place Tasman Markor in Blenheim. Auckland's 11th on the ladder with just two wins, but Tasman coach John O'Phillips won't be taking them for granted.
17: They're a good side with a lot of experienced Super Rugby players in their team, and they'll be a great challenge tonight.
10: That's news. And sport, I'm Raylene Ramsey.
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18: Weather Watch 24/7. Met Service forecast for Ashburton for the rest of today. Mainly fine with high cloud at times. Southerly breezes for a time until evening and dropping down to a low of 4 degrees tonight. Tomorrow's some morning cloud, otherwise fine. Northerlies turning westerly in the afternoon. Tomorrow's high 20 and back down to 4 tomorrow night. Sunday fine. Southwesterlies dying out in the evening with a high of 15 degrees. Monday fine, but occasional rain developing in the evening with northerlies dying away. Monday's high 21. Tuesday showers widespread and heavier in the evening with a high of 17.
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Peter Mac tonight. This is Hokanui with Ella Langley. One of two big hits we're playing for at the moment. That is Be Her. The other one, She's in Texas, has been a gold mine for her, hanging around the top position of the Hot 100 Billboard charts for, 22 weeks now. So I think her $5 million net worth back in March might have been considerably enhanced in recent months. What do you reckon as we head into the weekend? Peter Mac at the helm through till 6 tonight with Michael Jackson, Hokanui.

0: Madge, the Madge, Peter Mac tonight, Vogue, Madonna, 21 Pilots, Stressed Out. Well, look, comedy duo Flight of the Conchords are back. They've got a nationwide tour coming up, and the tickets went on sale today, and they sold out some of the shows basically in minutes today when they went on sale. So Wellington's Michael Fowler Centre is going to host two additional shows, November 15 and 16, and they're going to play Auckland Spark Arena on November 21. So tickets for the new shows go on sale on the 25th of this month. Earlier this month, they announced they'd embark on their first big tour nationwide in 14 years. They'll be having the shows in Auckland, another two in Wellington, and they've got one in Christchurch as well. So they may have been off the radar for a wee while, but still people fondly recall the Flight of the Conchords, and the demand there is evidently as hot as it ever was.
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0: on the Homewrecker with Nickelback saving me, Peter Mack. Well, there are plenty of people looking at trying to save the sports hall in Ashburton, and we've been talking about that here on Mid-Canterbury's Hakanui. Well, this could be the last year that Bookorama is held there, really. Just depends what is the ultimate fate of the sports hall, which is currently up for sale. Or up for reallocation, whatever the case turns out to be. So we're about a week out from it, and David Mead will be joining Luke ahead of Bookorama on The Breakfast Show on Monday. Back shortly with Savage Garden, Passenger and In Excess.
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0: You're missing home. Only know you love her when you let her go. And you let her go.
1: That'll do, I think, for the week. I'm out of here. Peter Mac signing off. James in tomorrow morning to keep you company. We've got the music pumping right through the night. We're going down overnight to 4 degrees. Tomorrow, Saturday morning, fine with high cloud at times and gusty nor'westerlies developing later in the morning. 20 is tomorrow's top. And into Sunday, sun's out, fine with south-westerlies. Have a ripper weekend.
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10: In this update, a view the new anti-stalking law was clearly needed, with nearly 1,000 notices already issued warning potential stalkers. Since the legislation came into force in late May, 140 charges have been issued. The law defines stalking as a criminal offence, with a maximum penalty of 5 years behind bars. No one has been convicted yet. Chief Victims Advisor to the Government, Ruth Money, says 918 notices in 4 months is a lot.
11: That means that the police have issued 7 a day. So that gives you some idea of just the incredible amount of stalking and harassment that does happen in our community.
10: Police are investigating the cause of a fatal crash between a vehicle and freight train near Invercargill. Officers were called to the crash near the intersection of State Highway 1 with Mill Road South just after 1. The driver of the car died at the scene. Kiwi Rail says the railway crossing is protected by flashing lights and bells. And State Highway 3 near Whanganui is closed after a pedestrian was hit by a car. Police say there are reports of injuries. Petrol and diesel are getting more expensive again, but food prices are stabilising. Latest StatsNZ data shows petrol prices rose 2% last month. Diesel rose 8.6%. Here's business reporter Michael Sergel.
12: Petrol inflation is now back up at almost 18%, while diesel inflation is at almost 46%. Higher jet fuel prices have also pushed up international airfares by more than 21% over the past year. Electricity inflation has eased, though, to 9%, with food price inflation remaining at 1.9%.
10: Agreement: scrapping rules in Auckland Central City would encourage growth. The government's proposing to bin many planning restrictions. The changes are projected to grow GDP by more than $1.8 billion and create thousands more jobs and homes. That's news.
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9: Hokanui Sport.
10: In sport, White Ferns cricket coach Ben Sawyer's been shown the door after 4 years in charge of the New Zealand women. Sawyer's contract was due to expire in December. An interim head coach will be appointed for next month's T20 series in Australia. Tasman are hoping to cut down the errors and win back-to-back games for just the second time this NPC rugby season in Blenheim against Auckland tonight. Markle coach Jono Phillips has a simple formula on what is needed to remedy if they are to take the points.
14: Just errors. You know, we build pressure really well and then errors have let us down at crucial times and allowed the opposition then to relieve the pressure. So it's about stacking up moments of pressure for us.
10: Kickoff is at 10 past 7. And that is sport. I'm Raylene Ramsey.
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16: Weather Watch 24/7. Met Service forecast for Ashburton for the rest of today. Mainly fine with high cloud at times. Southerly breezes for a time until evening and dropping down to a low of 4 degrees tonight. Tomorrow's some morning cloud. Otherwise fine. Northerlies turning westerly in the afternoon. Tomorrow's high 20 and back down to 4 tomorrow night. Sunday fine, southwesterly is dying out in the evening with a high of 15 degrees. Monday fine, but occasional rain developing in the evening with northerlies dying away. Monday's high 21. Tuesday showers widespread and heavier in the evening with a high of 17.
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9: In this update, ACT is going after lines companies, saying some are preventing fair access to electricity. The party's electricity policy would see a greater focus on competition for distribution, promising regulation of the 29 lines companies operating as monopolies in their regions if they're misusing their market power. Energy spokesman Simon Court says he's heard stories of lines companies not playing fairly, which is hampering some businesses.
10: One has a couple of 40-foot diesel generators running in their car park because their lines company have said, hey, it's going to be a decade before we can supply you, but if you wanted to bring it forward, here's an eye-watering cost.
9: Greens co-leader Chloe Swarbrick says if Labor is free to do bipartisan deals, the Greens will do the same. Chris Hipkins says it's a bottom line for him that Labor must be able to do bipartisan deals with National on the likes of infrastructure and medicine. Swarbrick says she backs that, but there has to be room for the smaller parties to band together in their interests as well.
11: It's not just the two legacy parties that might at times have an opportunity to work together, but also any other potential collaboration between all of the other parties that exist in our parliament under MMP.
9: National's education spokeswoman Erica Stanford says Labor's plan to pause curriculum changes is just kicking the can down the road. Labor wants to delay changes not yet rolled out and put an independent council in charge of future curriculum decisions. Stanford says teachers, parents and principals are over the disruption and the government will have finished rolling out its curriculum by the end of the year. The fallout from National's supermarket shake-up continues with Foodstuffs South Island hitting back. Marcus Allen reports.
12: If re-elected and if the Commerce Commission approves, the party would break up Foodstuffs. But Chief Executive Mary Devine says the current co-op structure keeps shelves stocked and the lights on, particularly in smaller South Island towns. She says food resilience is just as important as structural change, noting disasters and supply chain disruption. Devine says any benefits should outweigh the risks, costs and uncertainty involved.
9: That's news.
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0: Hokanui Sport.
9: In sport, rugby, the Tasman Marco host Auckland in tonight's NPC clash in Blenheim. Tasman have only won back-to-back games once this season. They're sitting in fifth, while their desperate Auckland rivals are in 11th with the playoffs looming. The game just about to kick off. In rugby league, Knights coach Justin Holbrook is praising Dylan Lucas's determination to make a potential return for their clash with the Warriors. The back rower's season was thought to be over after he dislocated and fractured his left ankle in a game against the Roosters 8 weeks ago. Holbrook says they likely won't make a final call on his potential involvement until tomorrow. In cricket, White Ferns head coach Ben Sawyer has departed the role after 4 years at the helm of the New Zealand women's side. Sawyer's contract, which was set to conclude in December, hasn't been renewed. It follows what New Zealand cricket calls a comprehensive review process of the women's high-performance structure.
14: Right from the day he got injured, he was sort of wanting to fast-track himself and do everything right. So, yeah, if he gets there on Sunday, we'll all be happy.
9: That's sport. I'm Tony Doe.
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17: Weather Watch 24/7. Met Service forecast for Ashburton for the rest of today. Mainly fine with high cloud at times. Southerly breezes for a time until evening and dropping down to a low of 4 degrees tonight. Tomorrow some morning cloud, otherwise fine. Northerlies turning westerly in the afternoon. Tomorrow's high 20 and back down to 4 tomorrow night. Sunday fine, southwesterlies dying out in the evening with a high of 15 degrees. Monday fine, but occasional rain developing in the evening with northerlies dying away. Monday's high 21. Tuesday showers widespread and heavier in the evening with a high of 17.
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0: Wake up your brain with Hokanui Breakfast and the Daily Breakfast Brain Teaser. 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
7: In this update, Prime Minister Luxon has revealed his vision for Auckland with a new plan to encourage more growth. The government wants to rid the city centre of many planning restrictions, including building height, proximity to the street and dimension and floor area. It's projected to create about 37,000 new jobs, 17,000 new homes and boost GDP by more than $1.8 billion a year. Luxon says he's looking across the ditch for inspiration.
8: If you just think about how Brisbane over the last 20 years has changed, I see that as a potential route for Auckland as well.
7: Questions are being asked over why the government is moving to clear people from the streets without first tackling homelessness. Its Move On bill gives police powers to move people over 18 if they're behaving in a disorderly way, begging or sleeping rough. It was watered down earlier this month to exclude 14 to 17-year-olds. Greens MP Tamitha Paul says even businesses are against the orders.
9: Let the record show that over 50 businesses in Wellington City do not support what they are doing. K Road Association in Auckland Central do not support what they're doing.
7: ACT wants households with solar to be able to sell their excess generation to anyone and is promising regulation changes. The party has released its electricity policy, pledging to increase competition without splitting the gentailers. Energy spokesman Simon Court says right now, solar generation can only be sold to the same company households buy power from.
10: I've heard from a dairy farmer who has solar panels on the shed and would love to be able to supply their neighbours. At the moment they can't. They have to sell it back to their local retailer.
7: A Canterbury principal is doubtful politics can be taken out of curriculum decisions, but he likes the idea. If elected, Labour is promising to pause the government's school curriculum overhaul, including delaying the replacement of NCEA by a year. It also wants to establish an independent council for curriculum and assessment. Darfield High School principal Andy England says he's keeping an open mind.
11: It's funny because I think the press release talked something about whether governments are left or right, decisions should be guided by evidence, etc. Well, it'll be interesting to see if that does happen.
7: That's news.
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7: In sport, rugby, Tasman led Auckland 15-14 at half-time in an evenly poised NPC match in Blenheim. In rugby league, Warriors assistant coach Stacey Jones admits Dalin Watene-Zelezniak still has rehabilitation work to do if he's to feature in Sunday's game against Newcastle. The winger has been named in the extended squad as he recovers from a broken collarbone. Jones says there are still things they're considering.
13: I think, you know, we'll just leave it right up to the last minute, like to decide or whether or not we rule him out earlier. But we've named him on our extended bench, and if Dalin ticks a few more boxes, then he could be good to go.
7: In football, Phoenix women's manager Bev Priestman says new signing Millie Clegg has eyes on a spot at next year's World Cup. The 20-year-old striker returns to the club for the first time since 2023 on a two-season deal. Priestman plans to continue Clegg's development and help her book a ticket for Brazil.
14: World Cup year, and of course any new signing that comes in, they're never guaranteed minutes, but on average our subs have been made in the 52nd minute, so even if she didn't start, she's going to get more minutes than she's ever had.
7: That's sport. I'm Tony Doe.
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8: In this update, the boss of Foodstuffs says he's still in disbelief after National's proposal to cut the company in two. The party is proposing to increase competition by splitting Pack and Save from New World and Foursquare, as long as the Commerce Commission agrees. Foodstuffs suggests the plan would hike prices, though finance spokeswoman Nicola Willis warns of its vested interests. Foodstuffs North Island chief executive Chris Quinn says owner-operators are now grappling with the possibility.
9: We've got to take this as a serious policy promise, and words matter. The damage in many ways is done because the conversation is now in play.
8: The government is proposing to bin many central Auckland planning restrictions in a bid to boost growth. Among those for the chopping board are rules covering building height, street proximity, dimensions and floor area. The changes are projected to boost GDP by more than $1.8 billion a year. RMA Reform Minister Chris Bishop says it's what Aucklanders are asking for.
10: They tend to say, we'd like Auckland to grow, but we should concentrate it in the right places where the infrastructure exists. The government agrees, the council agrees, and that's what we're proposing today.
8: Latest Stats NZ data shows petrol prices rose 2% last month, while diesel prices rose 8.6%. Petrol inflation is now at almost 18%, while diesel inflation has hit almost 46%. Electricity inflation has eased to 9%, while food price inflation remains at 1.9%. Questions remain over the future of Fire and Emergencies Chief Executive after Internal Affairs Minister Brooke Van Velden declared she's lost confidence in him. Van Velden says Kerry Gregory withheld information from her about a significant incident for a year, and the agency has been referred to the Serious Fraud Office. Victoria University Senior Research Fellow Charlie Mitchell says you'd expect every CEO to be across operations and be truthful with their employers.
11: Given the real damage to Fenn's reputation and public confidence in the organisation, I'm not really sure how Mr Gregory's position is tenable.
8: State Highway 1 near Invercargill's Mill Road South is reopened following a fatal crash between a vehicle and a train at 1 this afternoon. Meanwhile, Central Otago's State Highway 8 near Tarras has reopened after a crash at 3 p.m. That's news.
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8: In sport, rugby, Auckland have pulled off an unlikely 24-22 victory against Tasman in tonight's NPC action. The 11th-placed Aucklanders desperately needed a win as the playoffs approach and got it courtesy of a late penalty in a tight match at Blenheim. In rugby league, the Newcastle Knights have named back rower Dylan Lucas in the extended reserves for their playoff against the Warriors. His season was thought to be over after he fractured his left ankle 8 weeks ago. Knights coach Justin Holbrook says they likely won't make a final call on his potential involvement until tomorrow. In motorsport, Possum Bourne's famous Subaru Impreza WRX livery will run the roads of Ashley Forest again with his son's hands at the wheel. Spencer Bourne's drive is the next step of his tutelage with Hayden Padden. Bourne says he's prepared well but knows the actual event will be a different beast.
13: Really humbled and honoured to be given this opportunity that that Hayden's given me. I was able to work out a lot of the nerves that I had when we had our testing day last weekend. So I'm feeling really good, but once I see the big crowds, maybe some nerves will start to show again.
8: That's sport. I'm Tony Doe.
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7: In this update, the boss of supermarket company Foodstuffs is defending its profit margins as national campaigns on breaking it up. The party wants to separate Pack and Save from New World and Foursquare if the Commerce Commission gives the green light. It says Foodstuffs North Island had a profit margin of about 4% last year, higher than about 2.5% in Australia. But the company's North Island CEO, Chris Quinn, says property ownership and store performance contribute to that difference.
8: If we had a lower profit margin, we wouldn't be building new distribution centres, we wouldn't be building new stores in Vic Park, we wouldn't be investing in the innovation and experience.
7: Petrol and diesel are getting more expensive again, but food prices are stabilising. Latest figures show petrol prices rose 2% last month, while diesel prices were up 8.6%. Business reporter Michael Sergel runs through the latest numbers.
9: Petrol inflation is now back up at almost 18%, while diesel inflation is at almost 46%. Higher jet fuel prices have also pushed up international airfares by more than 21% over the past year. Electricity inflation has eased, though, to 9%, with food price inflation remaining at 1.9%.
7: There have been furious scenes in Parliament as the government pushed through new move-on powers amid accusations it will criminalise homelessness. The newly passed move-on bill gives police powers to move people aged 18 and over if they're behaving in a disorderly fashion, begging or sleeping rough. Green MP Tamitha Paul says the government has made homelessness worse and can't handle the consequences of its own actions.
10: This will not end homelessness because they did not even attempt to address the root factors of why there is record level homelessness in this country.
7: Dentists and oral therapists have been given a $78 million boost this year to keep young people's teeth healthy. Associate Health Minister Matt Ducey says it includes a 5% increase in funding for private providers to support free dental care for under-17s. It also ups funding for common procedures, such as allowing for population growth and some admin tasks. That's news.
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7: In sport, rugby league, the Newcastle Knights coach is praising Dylan Lucas's determination to make a potential return for their playoff against the Warriors. The back rower's season was thought to be over when he dislocated and fractured his ankle 8 weeks ago. Coach Justin Holbrook says they likely won't make a final call on his involvement until tomorrow.
13: Right from the day he got injured, he was sort of wanting to fast track himself and do everything right. So, yeah, if he gets there on Sunday, we'll all be happy.
7: In rugby, Auckland have pulled off an unlikely 24-22 victory against Tasman in tonight's NPC action. The 11th-placed Aucklanders desperately needed a win as the playoffs approach and got it, courtesy of a late penalty in a tight match at Blenheim. In football, the signing spree at the Phoenix Women continues with the return of international striker Millie Clegg. Clegg comes home on a 2-year deal, intent on making the 2027 Women's World Cup in Brazil. Coach Bev Priestman has both club success and country selection in mind as part of her measures of success this season. That's sport. I'm Tony Doe.
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6: In this update, Labour leader Chris Hipkins says smaller parties shouldn't be able to veto National and Labour working together as he eyes greater bipartisanship. This term, the two major parties have sided together on issues like the India Free Trade Deal, a social media ban for under-16s and modern slavery legislation. Hipkins says there's more work to do on issues like infrastructure and climate change.
7: One of my bottom lines is I don't think small parties should be able to veto the two bigger parties working together more often. David Seymour and Winston Peters have basically said to the National Party, if you go and work with Labour on any issues, we'll pull the rug out from under you.
6: Auckland Mayor Wayne Brown is welcoming a new government plan to do away with many planning restrictions in Auckland city centre. The government wants to remove rules on how high buildings can be, how close they can be to the street, and the dimensions and floor area. Business reporter Michael Sergal has the story.
8: The changes are projected to bring up to 37,000 more jobs, 32,000 more residents, and 17,000 more homes into the city centre. Brown says it's a practical way to intensify Auckland in the right places. He's welcoming the removal of protections on what he says are non-heritage buildings on Kay Road, near where he lives.
6: Labour is looking for a bipartisan conversation on medicines, aiming to increase spending over time. The country's medicine spend is below many other developed countries, with ACT campaigning on boosting it significantly. Chris Hipkins says it's a conversation to be had amongst parties after the campaign ends. The government is giving assurances hospitality sector reform won't result in lower food safety standards. Small operators will now face fewer requirements, including less paperwork, and food trucks will only need one council compliance check, regardless of how many areas they operate in. The government says the current rules are too one-size-fits-all. Hospitality New Zealand spokesman Sam McKinnon says standards won't be lowered.
9: What it is doing is looking at how you can reduce the record keeping and the time required for businesses to make sure that they've got all their checks and balances sorted.
6: That's news.
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0: Hokanui Sport.
6: In sport, rugby, Auckland have beaten Tasman 24-22 in their NPC match in Blenheim. Auckland trailed late in the game, winning courtesy of a 77th-minute penalty. In rugby league, Knights coach Justin Holbrook is praising Dylan Lucas's determination to make a potential return for their clash with the Warriors. The back rower's season was thought to be over after he dislocated and fractured his left ankle in a game against the Roosters 8 weeks ago. Holbrook says they likely won't make a final call on his potential involvement until tomorrow.
11: Right from the day he got injured, he was sort of wanting to fast track himself and do everything right. So, yeah, if he gets there on Sunday, we'll all be happy.
6: And in cricket, White Ferns head coach Ben Sawyer has departed the role after 4 years at the helm of the New Zealand women's side. Sawyer's contract, which was set to conclude in December, has not been renewed. It follows what New Zealand cricket calls a comprehensive review process of the women's high-performance structure. That's sport. I'm Tony Doe.
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0: Wake up your brain with Hokanui Breakfast and the Daily Breakfast Brain Teaser. 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
8: In this update, the boss of supermarket company Foodstuffs is defending its profit margins as national campaigns on breaking it up. The party wants to separate Pack and Save from New World and Foursquare if the Commerce Commission gives the green light. It says Foodstuffs North Island had a profit margin of about 4% last year, higher than about 2.5% in Australia. But the company's North Island CEO, Chris Quinn, says property ownership and store performance contribute to that difference.
9: If we had a lower profit margin, we wouldn't be building new distribution centres, we wouldn't be building new stores in Vic Park, we wouldn't be investing in the innovation and experience.
8: Petrol and diesel are getting more expensive again, but food prices are stabilising. Latest figures show petrol prices rose 2% last month, while diesel rose 8.6%. Business reporter Michael Sergal runs through the latest numbers.
10: Petrol inflation is now back up at almost 18%, while diesel inflation is at almost 46%. Higher jet fuel prices have also pushed up international airfares by more than 21% over the past year. Electricity inflation has eased, though, to 9%, with food price inflation remaining at 1.9%.
8: There were furious scenes in Parliament as the government pushed through new move-on powers amid accusations it will criminalise homelessness. The newly passed move-on bill gives police powers to move people aged 18 and over if they're behaving in a disorderly fashion, begging or sleeping rough. Green MP Tamitha Paul says the government has made homelessness worse and can't handle the consequences of its own actions.
11: This will not end homelessness because they did not even attempt to address the root factors of why there is record-level homelessness in this country.
8: Dentists and oral therapists have been given a $78 million boost this year to keep young people's teeth healthy. Associate Health Minister Matt Doocy says it includes a 5% increase in funding for private providers to support free dental care for under-17s. It also ups funding for common procedures, such as allowing for population growth and some admin tasks. That's news.
0: Hokanui Sport.
8: In sports, rugby league, despite being named on the extended bench for tomorrow's NRL knockout at Eden Park, star Warriors wing Dalen Watene-Zelezniak remains uncertain to feature as he continues to recover from a broken collarbone. The Newcastle Knights have named star back rower Dylan Lucas in the extended reserves 8 weeks after he dislocated and fractured his left ankle. In rugby, back-to-back NPC wins for Auckland, defeating hosts Tasman 24-22 in Blenheim, sealed by a penalty kick to win with 3 minutes remaining. Auckland are provisionally a point outside the top eight playoff zone in 10th. And in cricket, the New Zealand women are looking for a new coach after Ben Sawyer was let go. Sawyer had been in charge of the White Ferns for 4 years. The Australian coach's contract was due to expire in December. That's sport. I'm Tony Doe.
0: Mid-Canterbury's best music mix starts now on Hokanui.

0: Wake up your brain with Hokanui Breakfast and the Daily Breakfast Brain Teaser. 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
5: In this update, Prime Minister Luxon has revealed his vision for Auckland with a new plan to encourage more growth. The government wants to rid the city centre of many planning restrictions, including building height, proximity to the street and dimension and floor area. It's projected to create about 37,000 new jobs, 17,000 homes and boost GDP by more than $1.8 billion a year. Luxon says he's looking across the ditch for inspiration.
6: If you just think about how Brisbane over the last 20 years has changed, I see that as a potential route for Auckland as well.
5: Questions are being asked over why the government is moving to clear people from the streets without first tackling homelessness. Its Move On bill gives police powers to move people over 18 if they're behaving disorderly, begging or sleeping rough. It was watered down earlier this month to exclude 14 to 17-year-olds. Greens MP Tamitha Paul says even businesses are against the orders.
7: Let the record show that over 50 businesses in Wellington City do not support what they are doing. K Road Association in Auckland Central do not support what they're doing.
5: ACT wants households with solar to be able to sell their excess generation to anyone and is promising regulation changes. The party has released its electricity policy, pledging to increase competition without splitting the gentailers. Energy spokesman Simon Court says right now, solar generation can only be sold to the same company households buy power from.
8: I've heard from a dairy farmer who has solar panels on the shed and would love to be able to supply their neighbours. At the moment, they can't. They have to sell it back to their local retailer.
5: A Canterbury school principal is doubtful politics can be taken out of curriculum decisions, but likes the idea. If elected, Labour is promising to pause the government's school curriculum overhaul, including delaying the replacement of NCEA by a year. It also wants to establish an independent council for curriculum and assessment. Darfield High School principal Andy England says he's keeping an open mind.
9: It's funny because I think the press release talked something about whether governments are left or right, decisions should be guided by evidence, etc. Well, it'll be interesting to see if that does happen.
5: There are concerns new retirement village repayment timeframes will push costs onto residents. The government is proposing a maximum repayment period of 9 months instead of 12. It's agreed to introduce a bill next term to legislate the period and require operators to pay 10% of a former resident's net termination proceeds. Retirement Villages Association Executive Director Michelle Palmer says operators are likely to increase deferred management fees.
10: It is going to force villages to hold more cash, and ultimately that means less investment in homes, services and care beds and higher costs for current and future residents.
5: A warning over a potentially lethal medication stolen from a car in Auckland. Police say pentobarbital was in a handbag taken from a vehicle in Glendowie on Wednesday night. The drug can be fatal if ingested. Police are concerned the thief may not realise what they've taken. A key route to the West Coast is reopening fully for the weekend for the first time in almost a month. State Highway 6 between Makarura and Hawia closed last month after slips and rockfall. Weather dependent, the road will be open from now until 8 a.m. Monday, with convoys continuing next week.
0: Hokanui Sport.
5: In sport, rugby, Auckland have beaten Tasman 24-22 in their NPC match in Blenheim. Auckland trailed late in the game but won courtesy of a 77th-minute penalty. In rugby league, Knights coach Justin Holbrook is praising Dylan Lucas's determination to make a potential return for their clash with the Warriors. The back rower's season was thought to be over after he dislocated and fractured his ankle in a game against the Roosters 8 weeks ago. Holbrook says they likely won't make a final call on his potential involvement until today.
11: Right from the day he got injured, he was sort of wanting to fast-track himself and do everything right. So, yeah, if he gets there on Sunday, we'll all be happy.
5: In cricket, White Ferns head coach Ben Sawyer has departed the role after 4 years at the helm of the New Zealand women's side. Sawyer's contract, which was set to conclude in December, has not been renewed. It follows what New Zealand cricket calls a comprehensive review process of the women's high-performance structure. That's news and sport. I'm Tony Doe.
0: Mid-Canterbury's best music mix lives here on Hokanui.

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7: In this update, the boss of Foodstuffs says he's still in disbelief after National's proposal to cut the company in two. The party is proposing to increase competition by splitting Pack and Save from New World and Foursquare, as long as the Commerce Commission agrees. Foodstuffs suggests the plan would hike prices, though finance spokeswoman Nicola Willis has rejected that, warning of its vested interests. Foodstuffs North Island chief executive Chris Quinn says owner-operators are now grappling with the possibility.
8: We've got to take this as a serious policy promise, and words matter. The damage in many ways is done because the conversation is now in play.
7: The government is proposing to bin many Central Auckland planning restrictions in a bid to boost growth. Among those for the chopping board are rules covering building height, street proximity, dimension and floor area. The changes are projected to boost GDP by more than $1.8 billion a year, as well as create thousands more jobs and homes. RMA Reform Minister Chris Bishop says it's what Aucklanders are asking for.
9: They tend to say, we'd like Auckland to grow, but we should concentrate it in the right places where the infrastructure exists. The government agrees, the council agrees, and that's what we're proposing today.
7: Latest Stats NZ data shows petrol prices rose 2% last month, while diesel prices were up 8.6%. Petrol inflation is now almost 18%, while diesel inflation has hit almost 46%. Higher jet fuel prices have also pushed up international airfares by more than 21% over the past year. Electricity inflation has eased to 9%, while food price inflation remains at 1.9%. Questions remain over the future of Fire and Emergencies Chief Executive after Internal Affairs Minister Brooke Van Velden declared she's lost confidence in him. Van Velden says Kerry Gregory withheld information from her about a significant incident for a year, and the agency has been referred to the Serious Fraud Office. Victoria University Senior Research Fellow Charlie Mitchell says you'd expect every CEO to be across operations and be truthful with their employers.
10: Given the real damage to Fenn's reputation and public confidence in the organisation, I'm not really sure how Mr Gregory's position is tenable.
7: Plumbers are welcoming a new scheme enabling them to self-certify their work. Under the new scheme, they can become eligible to sign off on work without the need for council inspections. It's estimated it'll save up to 4 days' work and $1,600 per build. Wellington's Mana Plumbing owner Jason Bellman, one of the first certified under the scheme, says it guarantees more work and makes jobs more efficient.
11: We just do our job, sign off there and there, and then the client can continue with the project. Builders can line walls, we can backfill drains and not be open to the weather conditions and all that.
7: Chris Hipkins is promising to bring people together if he returns to government, saying polarisation is a rising threat across the globe. He says all sides of politics need to work to reduce polarisation.
12: One of the most important things all of us can do is continue to talk to people who we disagree with and find ways of disagreeing agreeably. You know, you don't have to hate someone because they've got a different view to you.
0: Hokanui Sport.
7: In sport, rugby, Auckland have come from behind to beat Tasman in their NPC clash at Blenheim. The visitors needed a 77th-minute penalty to secure their 24-22 win. In rugby league, the Newcastle Knights have named star back rower Dylan Lucas in the extended reserves for their playoff against the Warriors. Lucas's season was thought to be over after he dislocated and fractured his ankle against the Roosters 8 weeks ago. Knights coach Justin Holbrook says they probably won't make a final call on his potential involvement until later today. In motorsport, Possum Bourne's famous Subaru Impreza WRX livery will run the roads of Ashley Forest again, with his son's hands at the wheel. Spencer Bourne's drive this weekend at one of his dad's favourite New Zealand courses is the next step of his tutelage with Hayden Paddon. Bourne feels he's prepared well alongside Paddon, but knows the actual event will be a different beast.
13: Really humbled and honoured to be given this opportunity that that Hayden's given me. I was able to work out a lot of the nerves that I had when we had our testing day last weekend. So I'm feeling really good, but once I see the big crowds, maybe some nerves will start to show again.
7: That's news and sport. I'm Tony Doe.
0: Mid-Canterbury's best music mix starts now on Hokanui.

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8: In this update, the boss of supermarket company Foodstuffs is defending its profit margins as national campaigns on breaking it up. The party wants to separate Pack and Save from New World and Foursquare if the Commerce Commission gives the green light. It says Foodstuffs North Island had a profit margin of about 4% last year, higher than about 2% in Australia. But the company's North Island CEO Chris Quinn says property ownership and store performance contribute to that difference.
9: If we had a lower profit margin, we wouldn't be building new distribution centres, we wouldn't be building new stores in Vic Park, we wouldn't be investing in the innovation and experience.
8: Petrol and diesel are getting more expensive again, but food prices are stabilising. Latest Stats NZ figures show petrol prices rose 2% last month, while diesel prices rose 8.6%. Business reporter Michael Sergel runs through the latest numbers.
10: Petrol inflation is now back up at almost 18%, while diesel inflation is at almost 46%. Higher jet fuel prices have also pushed up international airfares by more than 21% over the past year. Electricity inflation has eased, though, to 9%, with food price inflation remaining at 1.9%.
8: Westpac is raising some home loan rates and deposit rates as funding costs rise. However, it's cutting its two-year advertised home loan rate to 5.29%, the lowest of the five big banks. There have been furious scenes in Parliament as the government pushes through new move-on powers amid accusations it will criminalise homelessness. The newly passed move-on bill gives police powers to move people aged 18 and over if they are behaving in a disorderly fashion, begging or sleeping rough. Green MP Tamitha Paul says the government has made homelessness worse and can't handle the consequences of its own actions.
11: This will not end homelessness because they did not even attempt to address the root factors of why there is record level homelessness in this country.
8: ACT wants an overhaul of the rules surrounding solar power, saying some households are getting a raw deal. The party has released its electricity policy, saying splitting the gentailers is off the table and greater competition is the answer. It wants to start by allowing solar customers to sell back or gift electricity to whoever they like, rather than being locked into selling only to the company they buy power from. Energy spokesman Simon Court says it would give households greater control over what they generate.
12: If you're living in one city and you've got kids living in a cold flat in another town studying at university, you should be able to send them some electricity.
8: Victims' advocates say new anti-stalking laws were clearly needed, with nearly 1,000 notices already issued warning potential stalkers. Since the legislation came into force in late May, 140 charges have been issued. The law defines stalking as a criminal offence, with a maximum penalty of 5 years behind bars, but no one has been convicted yet. Chief Victims Advisor to the government, Ruth Money, says 918 notices in 4 months is a lot.
13: That means that the police have issued 7 a day. So that gives you some idea of just the incredible amount of stalking and harassment that does happen in our community.
7: Hokanui Sport.
8: In sports, rugby, Auckland have slotted a 77th-minute penalty to beat Tasman 24-22 in their NPC clash. Tasman have yet to string 2 wins in a row together. Auckland needed the win as the playoffs approach. In rugby league, Warriors assistant coach Stacey Jones admits Dalin Watene-Zelezniak still has rehabilitation work to do if he's to feature in Sunday's game against Newcastle. The winger has been named in the extended squad as he recovers from a broken collarbone. Jones says there are still things they're considering.
14: I think, you know, we'll just leave it right up to the last minute, like to decide or whether or not we rule him out earlier. But we've named him on our extended bench, and if Dalin ticks a few more boxes, then he could be good to go.
8: In football, Phoenix women's manager Bev Priestman says new signing Millie Clegg has eyes on a spot at next year's World Cup. The 20-year-old striker returns to the club for the first time since 2023 on a 2-season deal. Priestman plans to continue Clegg's development and help her book a ticket for Brazil.
15: World Cup year, and of course any new sign that comes in, they're never guaranteed minutes, but on average our subs have been made in the 52nd minute, so even if she didn't start, she's going to get more minutes than she's ever had.
8: That's news and sport. I'm Tony Doe.
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5: In this update, Labor leader Chris Hipkins says smaller parties shouldn't be able to veto National and Labor working together as he eyes greater bipartisanship. This term, the two major parties have sided together on issues like the India Free Trade Deal, a social media ban for under-16s, and modern slavery legislation. Hipkins says there's more work to do on issues like infrastructure and climate change.
6: One of my bottom lines is I don't think small parties should be able to veto the two bigger parties working together more often. David Seymour and Winston Peters have basically said to the National Party, if you go and work with Labor on any issues, we'll pull the rug out from under you.
5: Auckland Mayor Wayne Brown is welcoming a new government plan to do away with many planning restrictions in Auckland city centre. The government wants to remove rules on how high buildings can be, how close a building can be to a street, and the dimensions and floor area of a building. Business reporter Michael Sergal has the story.
7: The changes are projected to bring up to 37,000 more jobs, 32,000 more residents, and 17,000 more homes into the city centre. Brown says it's a practical way to intensify Auckland in the right places. He's welcoming the removal of protections on what he says are non-heritage buildings on Kay Road, near where he lives.
5: The fallout from National's supermarket shake-up continues, with Foodstuffs South Island hitting back. If re-elected and if the Commerce Commission approves, the party would break up Foodstuffs. But Chief Executive Mary Devine says the current co-op structure keeps shelves stocked and the lights on, particularly in smaller South Island towns. She says food resilience is just as important as structural change, noting disasters and supply chain disruption. Devine says any benefits of structural change should outweigh the risks, costs and uncertainty involved. The nurses' organisation says Health NZ's growing reliance on internationally trained nurses poses significant risks. Official Information Act data shows around 40% of registered nurses working for Health NZ were qualified overseas, up from 30% in 2021. At the same time, the number of New Zealand-trained nurses has fallen by more than 80. New Zealand Nurses Organisation spokeswoman Kerry Nuku says there's been a surge in recruitment from India, the Philippines and other parts of Asia. She says it changes the models of care and how nurses communicate that care to patients. Labor wants a bipartisan conversation on medicines, aiming to increase spending over time. The country's medicine spend is below many other developed countries, with ACT campaigning on boosting it significantly. Chris Hipkins says it's a conversation to be had amongst parties after the campaign ends.
6: Increasing our investment over time, not with big sugar hits where we suddenly spike up the level of investment in medicines, but over time, increasing our investment on medicines can also help to keep people out of hospital.
5: The government is giving assurances hospitality sector reform won't result in lower food safety standards. Small operators will now face fewer requirements, including less paperwork, and food trucks will only need one council compliance check, regardless of how many areas they operate in. The government says the current rules are too one-size-fits-all. Hospitality NZ spokesman Sam McKinnon says standards won't be lowered.
8: What it is doing is looking at how you can reduce the record keeping and the time required for businesses to make sure that they've got all their checks and balances sorted.
4: Hokanui Sport.
5: In sport, rugby league, the Newcastle Knights coach is praising Dylan Lucas's determination to make a potential return for their playoff against the Warriors. The back rower's season was thought to be over after he dislocated and fractured his left ankle 8 weeks ago. Coach Justin Holbrook says they likely won't make a final call on his involvement until later today.
9: Right from the day he got injured, he was sort of wanting to fast-track himself and do everything right. So, yeah, if he gets there on Sunday, we'll all be happy.
5: In rugby, Auckland have beaten Tasman 24-22 in their NPC match in Blenheim. Auckland trailed late in the game, winning courtesy of a 77th-minute penalty. In football, the signing spree at the Phoenix Women continues with the return of international striker Millie Clegg. Clegg comes home on a two-year deal intent on making the 2027 Women's World Cup in Brazil. Coach Bev Priestman has both club success and country selection in mind as part of her measures of success this season.
0: One of our goals as a club is to get as many football ferns or international players at World Cups as they can, and particularly the young ones in this building, try and make a push this season to try and get on that plane. So we'll be here to do everything we can to support them.
5: That's news and sport. I'm Tony Doe.
4: Mid-Canterbury's best music mix starts now on Hokanui.

0: Wake up your brain with Hokanui Breakfast and the Daily Breakfast Brain Teaser. 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
4: 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So rather than writing an ad, I thought I'd share a memory. I remember mum would light up as she showed visitors our family photos. Now those photos are on the wall of her care home. Recently, I pointed to a photo of me and I asked if she remembered who it was. She looked so confused, like I was pointing at a complete stranger. Strange what we remember, and heartbreaking what we forget. Let's remember, September is Alzheimer's Awareness Month.
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7: In this update, Labor leader Chris Hipkins says smaller parties shouldn't be able to veto National and Labor working together as he eyes greater bipartisanship. This term, the two major parties have sided together on issues like the India Free Trade Deal, a social media ban for under-16s, and modern slavery legislation. Hipkins says there's more work to do on issues like infrastructure and climate change.
8: One of my bottom lines is I don't think small parties should be able to veto the two bigger parties working together more often. David Seymour and Winston Peters have basically said to the National Party, if you go and work with Labor on any issues, we'll pull the rug out from under you.
7: Auckland Mayor Wayne Brown is welcoming a new government plan to do away with many planning restrictions in Auckland city centre. The government wants to remove rules on how high buildings can be, how close a building can be to a street, and the dimensions and floor area of a building. Business reporter Michael Sergal has the story.
9: The changes are projected to bring up to 37,000 more jobs, 32,000 more residents, and 17,000 more homes into the city centre. Brown says it's a practical way to intensify Auckland in the right places. He's welcoming the removal of protections on what he says are non-heritage buildings on Kay Road, near where he lives.
7: The fallout from National's supermarket shake-up continues, with Foodstuffs South Island hitting back. If re-elected and if the Commerce Commission approves, the party would break up Foodstuffs. But Chief Executive Mary Devine says the current co-op structure keeps shelves stocked and the lights on, particularly in smaller South Island towns. She says food resilience is just as important as structural change, noting disasters and supply chain disruption. Devine says any benefits of structural change should outweigh the risks, costs and uncertainty involved. The nurses' organisation says Health NZ's growing reliance on internationally trained nurses poses significant risks. Official Information Act data shows around 40% of registered nurses working for Health NZ were qualified overseas, up from 30% in 2021. At the same time, the number of New Zealand-trained nurses has fallen by more than 80. New Zealand Nurses Organisation spokeswoman Kerry Nuku says there's been a surge in recruitment from India, the Philippines and other parts of Asia. She says it changes the models of care and how nurses communicate that care to patients. Labor wants a bipartisan conversation on medicines. aiming to increase spending over time. The country's medicine spend is below many other developed countries, with ACT campaigning on boosting it significantly. Chris Hipkins says it's a conversation to be had amongst parties after the campaign ends.
8: Increasing our investment over time, not with big sugar hits where we suddenly spike up the level of investment in medicines, but over time, increasing our investment on medicines can also help to keep people out of hospitals.
7: The government is giving assurances hospitality sector reform won't result in lower food safety standards. Small operators will now face fewer requirements, including less paperwork, and food trucks will only need one council compliance check, regardless of how many areas they operate in. The government says the current rules are too one-size-fits-all. Hospitality NZ spokesman Sam McKinnon says standards won't be lowered.
10: What it is doing is looking at how you can reduce the record keeping and the time required for businesses to make sure that they've got all their checks and balances sorted.
0: Hokanui Sport.
7: In sport, rugby league, the Newcastle Knights coach is praising Dylan Lucas's determination to make a potential return for their playoff against the Warriors. The back rower's season was thought to be over after he dislocated and fractured his left ankle 8 weeks ago. Coach Justin Holbrook says they likely won't make a final call on his involvement until later today.
11: Right from the day he got injured, he was sort of wanting to fast-track himself and do everything right. So, yeah, if he gets there on Sunday, we'll all be happy.
7: In rugby, Auckland have beaten Tasman 24-22 in their NPC match in Blenheim. Auckland trailed late in the game, winning courtesy of a 77th-minute penalty. In football, the signing spree at the Phoenix Women continues with the return of international striker Millie Clegg. Clegg comes home on a two-year deal intent on making the 2027 Women's World Cup in Brazil. Coach Bev Priestman has both club success and country selection in mind as part of her measures of success this season.
12: One of our goals as a club is to get as many football ferns or international players at World Cups as they can, and particularly the young ones in this building try and make a push this season to try and get on that plane. So we'll be here to do everything we can to support them.
7: That's news and sport. I'm Tony Doe.
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3: 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It's a disease my mum is battling. So rather than writing an ad, I thought I'd share a memory. I remember watching sport with my mum. She had her favourite teams, her favourite players, and she'd loudly cheer them on. The other day I put the rugby on. The crowd was loud. The commentators were loud. But my mum stayed silent. I've never heard silence so loud. Let's remember, September is Alzheimer's Awareness Month.
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16: Update. Disappointment. There's been no convictions since new anti-stalking legislation came into force in late May. 140 charges are before the courts and 918 notices have been issued. The Ministry of Justice says of those charges, 19 had been finalised and withdrawn. The law clearly defines stalking as a criminal offence with a maximum penalty of 5 years behind bars. Independent victims advocate Claire Buckley says a conviction is needed. She says there's still at a point where victims are terrified because their offenders can walk free. A warning, move-on orders won't fix the problems driving disorder in town centres. Legislation giving police powers to move people on from public places for disorderly behaviour passed its third reading in Parliament yesterday. Retail NZ Chief Executive Carolyn Young says the new law will simply move the problem elsewhere rather than address what's driving it.
17: There are people that have somewhere to live, they come out on the streets, they don't have a job, they don't have skills. Many have addictions and health issues that are the cause of the behaviours.
16: It's still unclear if the campsite at Mount Maunganui's base will ever reopen following January's deadly landslides. Tauranga City Council's hoping to reopen some walking tracks on Moao for summer. These include Summit Route, Te Ara Motukauri, Waikorere Track or the Stairs Track, and some of Te Ara Tūtanga, the base track. Tauranga Mayor Mahi Drysdale says the landslide risk assessment is making the campground look hard to reopen.
18: We've got more analysis to do around the economics and what the mitigation we could use to put in place. The hot pools are looking more realistic.
16: Singer-songwriter Duncan Sheik has died from organ failure at the age of 56. Sheik was best known for his radio hit Barely Breathing before he went on to write teenage music sensation Spring Awakening, which won a Grammy and 8 Tony Awards, including Best Musical. That's news.
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15: Hokanui Sport.
16: Who Sports and Auckland still have a chance at featuring in the NPC playoffs after a tense 24-22 win over Tasman and Blenheim. Both sides traded blows throughout the match before Auckland first five Alex Harford put the visitors in front with a late penalty goal. It's Auckland's first away win in over a year, with their last ironically coming against the Markor at the same venue. Fremantle are into the AFL Grand Final for the second time in club history after an 83-71 victory over the Swans in their preliminary final in Sydney. The Dockers have erased a 28-point deficit while holding the Swans to just 1 point in their fourth quarter. They'll now face the winner of tonight's match between Hawthorn and Brisbane. An opportunity for Chelsea or Brentford to enter the English Premier League's top four when they meet this morning. Chelsea sit sixth while Brentford is seventh. Kick-off from Brentford's at 7 a.m. That's sport. I'm Carly Strong.
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20: WeatherWatch 24-7, your Met Service forecast for Ashburton. Mostly fine with high cloud at times today. Gusty northwesterlies developing throughout this morning. Turning to westerlies later on this evening, a high of 20 degrees with a low of 4. Tomorrow, Sunday, looking mostly fine. Southwesterly winds dying out later on in the evening, high of 14 degrees with a low of 3 degrees. And looking to Monday, mostly fine, the chance of a shower at night. Some northerlies turning to easterlies later on Monday evening, high of 21 degrees with a low of 4 degrees.
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0: that's all right. Good morning, New Zealand. Welcome to the best of the country. I'm Jamie Mackay. Each and every Saturday morning here on News Talk ZB, we bring you the best bits of our weekday show, 12 to 1, courtesy of Rabobank. We're growing a better New Zealand together. Going to kick it off with Shane Jones. Caught up with him on Tuesday morning. He was walking to Parliament on his spring fitness campaign, awaiting the arrival of the horseback hikoi protest. We also discussed how farmers should vote and who should pay for Aucklanders riding on the CRL. Great to see it up and running after all these years. Cameron Bagri, an independent economist, caught up with him on Wednesday's show. He said the world economy's in a bit of a tough place at the moment, with many of the indices negative, but it wasn't all bad news. Anna Palaray is Fonterra's chief operating officer. We had a look at this week's global dairy trade auction, down a wee bit, but next week Fonterra comes up with its annual results and will update those forecast milk prices, the final one for the 25-26 season, and the new forecast milk price for the 26-27 season, currently at $9.25. I think Fonterra can do better than that. Todd Charteris from Rabobank on the bank's latest rural confidence survey, and Christopher Luxon on Wednesday's show, hot off the press. In fact, it was the first interview he did after announcing his battle against the supermarkets. I'm not quite sure how this one's going to play out. It's all on the best of the country. Plus, when we were talking to the PM, we discussed tax cuts, asset sales, and whether we should be means testing the winter energy payment. It would be so easy to do so. Anyhow, that's it. It's all on the best of the country. It's all brought to you by Rabobank. Matua Shane Jones, the Prince of the Provinces, a man who's got a spring in his step because he's walking to Parliament. Shane, are you walking to Parliament to get there in time to greet the horseback hikoi?
1: Yes, there is a certain problem of the Matua sporting a winter belly that has to be worn off. But look, I reckon if I'd have come to Parliament, I'd have driven a Mustang rather than ride a couple of nags down from the Hawke's Bay.
0: What sort of reception are they going to get from you? Because by the time this goes to air, we'll probably know. Let's see how good you are at predicting the future.
1: Well, I don't think they're allowed to bring the horses onto the parliamentary lawn. It'll be riddled with horse tutai, and there's probably enough crap in and around Parliament on a bad day anyhow. Oh, well, I'm going to go down there and engage with them and say that the bill that we're passing to excise and remove excessive references to the principles of the Treaty of Waitangi from various statutes where it serves no purpose. It'll be at a select committee, and people can exercise their democratic rights and pop along to the select committee, and that bill will still have life after November the 7th when we're all back.
0: I see woke old Chris Finlayson's having a crack at you guys.
1: Yes, well, we don't take too much notice of Chris, the political eunuch, formerly a member of the National Tribe, largely reviled by them now. It's all quite sad, really.
0: Well, he's finished the career of a potential New Zealand First MP, Stu Nash.
1: Well, I don't think he finished it.
0: Stu may have done it himself.
1: Yeah, Stu was a bit like a wicker, put his head in that noose. And look, Chris has got his views. He's very anti the government. He's got a sharp level of language, but he also needs to bear in mind that great line from Shakespeare, you talk a great deal of nothing.
0: Hey, just before I forget, you were mentioning your winter belly and how to get rid of it. I've got a very good cure for you, Shane, because it's done wonders for me. It's called Influenza A. There's a way to knock a bit of condition off you.
1: Yeah, no. Unfortunately, I haven't had the flu, a genuine bout of the flu, since the late 90s.
0: Well, you keep it that way. Influenza A is a bit brutal. Hey, have you caught up on the, as you stroll towards Parliament at 8:30 in the morning, have you caught up on the post? I don't know why the freshwater bit's in there, but the latest poll, some people take no notice of it all. But Labor's down 7 points to 28. Nationals down 2 points to 27. Chloe and the Greens are up 4 points to 14. But the good news for you is New Zealand First is up 1 point to 13%. You'd take that, wouldn't you?
1: Yeah, well, we're growing slowly, steadily. We're not like a coat of shiny paint that after one bout of kind of inclement weather, it just fades. And I suspect that when we get closer to the election, mate, Winston will lead us to a much higher position. And the Greens, as they always do, they will fade because their linguistic sorcery doesn't work on the younger voters who, by and large, don't turn out to vote.
0: Something that is working on the younger voters, those that can be bothered voting, is the Opportunity Party or Opportunities Party, whatever they call themselves. You can't even call them top anymore, I don't think. Look, in this poll, for what it's worth, they're at 6%. They get past the threshold, that brings a change of government right into play.
1: Well, they're hoping to purr their way into power. I mean, they are the cat party. And the reality is, once 150,000 Kiwis are required to go beyond the veil curtain and vote for them, I don't think they will. I think the media is continually coronating them. Look, I know that a lot of people have got, as we say in Kaitai, hoha, or sort of tired of the political palaver that's defined our political trajectory over the last 6 months. But hey, in the next 6 weeks, you'll see who's got the recipe for the future. And if you are a property owner or you aspire to be a property owner, then Top's going to knock you out because they're going to tax you to oblivion.
0: Well, they're certainly going to knock the farmers out with a land tax. Look, a centre-left coalition government, in my humble opinion, and I've been an observer for a number of years, Shane, would be disastrous for farming, despite, to be fair to Chippy, his protestations of being more farmer-friendly, and at least they've shown a farmer-friendly face with their chow or not pricing agricultural emissions, but farming is not a big enough constituency to swing this electorate, election, should I say. What will swing it will be disgruntled voters in Auckland and Wellington.
1: Well, Wellington is already spoken for. It's basically a bureaucratic town full of consultants and lanyard-wearing lefties. We already know that. There's a small percentage who know that it's the private sector that expands the pie. It's the crown that carves the pie up. Now, in relation to Auckland, I think things are improving in Auckland. When we see the numbers, I'm confident there'll be positive numbers from Treasury when we get to the fiscal update. And after that, we'll distill the entirety of our economic manifesto. But farmers, stop believing that just supporting National is going to guarantee your future. Buy some insurance. You've got two options. And my option, I say to you, is a far more reliable outcome, New Zealand First.
0: So are you suggesting party vote New Zealand First and maybe vote for your local National candidate?
1: No, Winston's always said that our party exists on the strength of the party vote. Now, we've got candidates in every single electorate where it's relevant to our mission. And obviously, they're going to put up their signs and they're going to promote the retention of the government. And we all know it's the party vote at the end of the day that will make the difference. You and I just spoke about the 6 or 7%, whatever it was you said, for the top party. They are a startup. They are a branch off the Labour green tree. And they mean to tax the bejesus out of the productive sector because they seem to believe by paying the NEFs to sit on the couch and do jack that we're all going to grow rich. It's farcical.
0: Hey, just a final comment from me. A lot of farmers, they're all out there at the moment, lambing, calving, getting crops into the ground, working 24/7 or certainly 7 days a week at this time of the year. Why should rural New Zealand, provincial New Zealand, subsidise Aucklanders to joyride on the CRL under Labor, not much better under your lot either, for $20 a week?
1: Well, let's not overlook the fact it was John Key, your pin-up boy, who actually signed the crown up to that deal with Mayor Len Brown.
0: Yeah, but I haven't got an issue with the CRL. I think it's fine. But why are we capping weekly fares to $20? This is what Labor's going to do. It's totally too subsidised.
1: Yeah. In reality, it's not our policy. It's something that they're trying to use as a lolly. I come from Kaitai. It's totally useless. It's as relevant as tits on the proverbial in relation to delivering transport outcomes in Kerikeri, Kaiko, or Kaitai. So I thoroughly agree with you. But we are dealing with a spend-a-thon party. They've conveniently overlooked the mess that they left you and I in, And now they hope to tax the bejesus out of the productive sector rather than grow the sector in order to pay our way out of the fiscal bloody rut that they've got us into. And Kiwis should never, ever allow them to get away with that scot-free by keeping them, hopefully, in opposition for the foreseeable future.
0: Final question for you, Shane Jones. When you do become New Zealand First Leader, when Winston passes over the baton, will you see common sense around the age of eligibility for National Super?
1: Oh, no, it's a treacherous ground to stand upon to talk about the longevity of our party leader. He is going to last like a great kauri tree from the farmland.
0: That wasn't the question. What are you going to do about the age of eligibility for National Super? We can't afford it. As long as Winston's drawing breath, it stays where it is. I get that. What are you going to do about it?
1: Well, I'm focused at the moment, mate, on winning the campaign, getting back into power, and we are not campaigning in any manner or form to change the age of eligibility or any major criteria pertaining to the pension.
0: That's because most of your voters are on the pension.
1: Well, no, don't be ageist. You just told me you survived a near scrape with death. Don't take your mortality for granted, good man.
0: Hey, well, Shane, I'm on the government payroll as well. See you later. Good luck with your weight loss campaign.
1: Bye.
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0: Cameron Bagri is an independent economist, and who would want to be an economist at the moment analysing the world economy? Because Cameron, to put it bluntly, we're not in a flash place.
3: Well, if you look at global growth is actually going okay. But what we've got out there at the moment is that we've got a few nasties. You know, nasty number one is that inflation around the globe is a little bit higher than what central banks would like. You know, most central banks have got an inflation target of around 2%. Midpoint, we haven't been at 2% for a very long time. And then we're dealing with what's called this rolling wall of supply shocks or problems. You know, Trump's tariffs, you know, the situation on the moves is getting more and more risky by the day. You know, oil prices back up around $105 a barrel. Yeah, that's putting real tension into the system. We've seen, you know, longer term US 10-year bonds, which is like the local global cost of capital, that's now there up around sort of 5%. So interest rates have been slowly moving up. And then you've got the other side, which is the old AI sort of boom. You know, where are we going to be with that? That could deliver a bit of a productivity miracle down the track. So there's multiple sides to the equation. But what we do know is that, look, there's an awful lot of risks. And, yeah, people are starting to get a little bit nervous.
0: Well, even when we look at our primary sector exports, and largely the commodity prices are good. We're coming off a record season. We all accept that. But we see Dairy NZ coming out today and saying with the Super El Nino in prospect, the cost of production could get above $9 per kilogram of milk solids. At the moment, Fonterra's at $9.25. We suspect that number will, in fact, we know that number will lift next week, but the margins are just being squeezed.
3: Yeah, they are. So if you look at your farm cost inflation, that's running around 8% at the moment, and you name it, everything's up, you know, pretty well apart from wages. Wages are running around sort of 2%, but everything else doesn't, whether the cost of livestock, whether you look at fertiliser, whether you look at fuel, whether you look at the cost of going to the vet, you know, all that sort of stuff is running a lot north of general inflation. General inflation across this country is around 4.1. Yeah, but if you look at what we're seeing within the farming sector, that number's 8%. You know, so you need to be seeing some pretty good income growth on the other side of the equation to neutralise that 8% increase in costs.
0: Now, we can't do much about what's happening in the Middle East. And as you pointed out, Brent crude, in fact, $108, $109 a barrel when I had a look this morning, Cameron. So that's getting right up there, almost what it was in April at the height of this Middle East crisis. But with interest rates, and Rabobank, for instance, came out and said they expect two more OCR rises, which will get us to 3.25%. But with these bond yields getting above 5%, could potentially that drive our OCR higher?
3: Well, you've got to differentiate between what's called the long end of the curve from the front end of the curve. Yeah, so long-term interest rates versus short-term interest rates. One of the reasons long-term interest rates are rising is because people are now starting to price in a little bit more inflation uncertainty. And they're pricing in a little bit more inflation uncertainty because guess what? Central banks haven't been doing their job. You know, we haven't had 2% inflation for an awful long time. So the longer that we don't have 2% inflation, the more the back end of the curve starts to think, well, I want to be compensated a little bit more through a higher term premium, a little bit more compensation for risk, because I'm not convinced that we're going to get inflation back down to 2%. Now, there's other things at play as well. You've got rising government debt levels around the globe. But all this is sort of saying, well, look, if you, to compensate investors for uncertainty, you know, people want a little bit more money for holding a 10-year bond over a one-year bond or over the official cash rate. You know, it's called a rising term premium. And you know, we tend to focus an awful lot on short-term interest rates, but what really drives the global cost of capital, you know, what drives company valuations, is a 5, a 10, a 30-year bond. And what we're seeing in the United States, Japan, United Kingdom, Australia, you know, Europe, Germany, France, is that global cost of capital is starting to move up as uncertainty reigns supreme.
0: Cameron Bagri, always good to chat on The Country.
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0: Anna Pellaray is Fonterra's Chief Operating Officer. Let's have a look at that GDT auction last night. Down 1.1%, whole milk powder down 0.8%, skim milk did a wee bit better, fractionally up at 0.1%. Interestingly, cheese jumped 16.5%, pretty much in line with what the futures market was predicting. More importantly, Anna, next week, next Thursday, you come out with your annual results. Now, the markets are suggesting that there could be a reasonably good lift in that forecast farm gate milk price. What do you reckon?
4: Well, kia ora, Jamie, and yes, on your first comments, I think probably was what we were expecting overnight, perhaps cheddar being the outside in that outcome. But yes, certainly we are keeping a very close eye on market conditions, as you would imagine, and the potential for a change in the farm gate milk price. Certainly all I can say today is we will be coming out, as we normally do, with the current season results on September the 24th with a final confirmed farm gate milk price for the FY26 season and a new one, of course, for FY27.
0: Which will be interesting. Rightio, Dairy NZ came out today and said the national break-even milk price could increase to as much as $9.07 under a very strong El Nino, and we know the cost of production is coming up to meet these reasonably or good prices, really, historically anyhow, for commodities. That's got to be a bit of a worry because the maths at $9.25 minus the cost of production of $9.07 doesn't make for happy dairy farmers.
4: No, indeed. And, you know, I think our farmers are doing such an incredible job responding to the inflationary pressures they are facing. We're thinking about freight, fuel, fertiliser, really is quite a marked lift for them. And we are, of course, doing our absolute best out in the markets to not only to be most efficient as we can through our production and reduce costs where we can,

0: renting a car always feels like a bit of a battle. 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
1: So some exciting few days ahead, and our farmers, you know, continuing, as we always say, continuing to do an incredible job on farm. Commodity markets are good. You know, some real tension coming from geopolitics and the prices and inflationary impacts out of the Middle East. So we're pretty balanced. I think what will be very interesting is to understand what will the second half of the season do. Really great milk production happening already in this season, but what will El Nino do in the second half? And that's what we'll be looking out for as we move through the season.
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2: G'day and good morning, New Zealand. I'm Jamie Mackay. This is The Best of the Country, brought to you each and every Saturday morning here on News Talk ZB by Rabobank. We're growing a better New Zealand together. You know the drill. By now, talking about said bank, the chief executive's up next, Todd Charteris. Rabobank came out with their latest rural confidence survey, which was a wee bit different to another confidence or farmer confidence survey that came out earlier in the week from Federated Farmers. We'll ask them why the difference between the two surveys. Chris Luxon on Wednesday's show, the Prime Minister's a regular, and we caught him hot off the press after he announced his plan to break up the supermarket duopoly. We also discussed tax cut, asset sales, and whether we should be means testing the winter energy payment. Talking about Rabobank, they've just announced the latest recipients of the Rabo Community Fund this week, and they include rural community schools, halls, catchment groups, and sports clubs. They dished out $70,000 to 11 organisations. It was the Community Fund's second funding round of 2026. If you want to find out how you can get some of your money or your hands on the Rabobank Community Fund money, go to the website rabobank.co.nz. Up next, Todd Charteris.

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1: The big news story of the day, the latest Rabobank Rural Confidence Survey. Chief Executive of said bank, Todd Charteris, joins us. Todd, to be perfectly honest, I'm mildly surprised that farmer confidence remains unchanged. I thought it might have dropped a wee bit. Good afternoon.
2: Yeah, good afternoon, Jamie. Yeah, look, I think it's great to see for sure. Maybe a little bit of surprise there, but I think it just, you know, it's the ninth quarter in a row we've had positive confidence levels, and you know, that's just really great to see. And it's off the back predominantly of those strong commodity prices. And so that's really good. And across the main commodities, you know, dairy, sheep, meat, beef, very strong. But we've also seen quite a kick up this quarter for horticulturalists and growers. So it's really positive, and long may it continue. You know, there's a few challenges out there as well, obviously, but good to see those confidence levels remaining.
1: Why do you think your farmer confidence survey is a bit more upbeat than the Federated Farmers one released recently?
2: Well, I think there's a timing element there. I understand theirs was taken back in July, maybe late July. This survey was run between the 17th of August and the 4th of September. And, you know, back then you'll recall, as the prior to the survey, we'd had the, you know, Fonterra softening of the milk price. We've had a couple of positive dairy auctions since then. And you know, we've just released our quarter three dairy global dairy report as well, and you know, there's some positive signs there. You know, the global supply growth is moderating, and so you know, we're seeing some upside potential in milk price. So I suspect all of that's contributing to the survey result.
1: Farmers with a positive outlook, the leading cause of positivity, if you want, is rising commodity prices. That's no surprise. Overseas markets is next, followed by increasing demand. The demand side of the equation is pretty good. Those with a negative outlook, and this is no surprise at all, and this is the big issue out there in farming at the moment, is rising input costs. Nearly half the farmers were concerned about that.
2: Yeah, look, absolutely. That's a very common theme, and you know, I've just been on the road down in the Wairarapa and up in Gizzy today, and that's the common theme. It's like these cost structures, you know, structural changes there. So yeah, whilst everyone's really pleased to be enjoying high commodity prices and good returns, ultimately it's about that profit margin and sort of structural shift in costs is certainly having an impact for sure, and something that we need to keep a close eye on.
1: Hey, just one other thing that I picked out of your rural confidence survey, just under half of, and this surprised me as well, just under half of farmers say the outcome of the upcoming general election will have a significant or very significant impact on their farming businesses, while 4 in 10, nearly half, say the election outcome will have no or minor or moderate impact. I put it to those 4 in 10 farmers, they may not be reading the room on this one.
2: Yeah, look, it's quite interesting, isn't it? It's almost split right down the middle, and you're right. And it's interesting, yeah, because there certainly has been political risk, and we've seen it in the past with you know, different coalitions and what some of the policies are. So, but it's interesting, you know, as we say, out and about talking to farmers, I think a lot of businesses now are just getting on with it and almost prepared to, you know, deal with whatever the outcome is, but actually just getting on and focusing on the things they can control. But it's something, again, you know, we'll just have to wait and see. I mean, who knows what the makeup of the next government's going to look like, and what those priorities and policies are going to look like. So, you know, a bit of water to go under the bridge there, Jamie.
1: Yeah, and you've got to play the hand you dealt. Now, you're in Gisborne today. Are you making your way to Cambridge or on the hill above Cambridge for tomorrow's Good Deed Promotion Day out? There's a whole lot happening at the Tamero Hall. I know that I've pulled a sickie myself, Todd, and I'm sending Hamish Mackay's going down to do the hard yards for me. Hopefully he gets on the end of a spade. What about you?
2: Yeah, no, look, I've subbed Bruce Weir in at GM. He's in charge tomorrow there with the local team, and we tend to sort of alternate, and I know he's really looking forward to it, and the whole team is. It's a great day out, and you know, really meaningful, and we can have a real impact with a lot of people there to to shift a lot of dirt or dig a lot of, you know, plant a lot of trees or whatever the work can be is. But, yeah, it'd be good to hear how they're getting on there tomorrow when you dial them in.
1: Yeah, we will catch up with action at the Tamero Hall tomorrow, just outside of Cambridge. Bruce Ware, by the way, is a bit of a beast on the end of a spade. All that work in the gym, I think. Hey, Todd Charteris from Rabobank out of Gisborne, thanks for your time today.
2: Good on you, Jamie. Thanks.
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1: The PM kicks off the show, and I was going to talk about tax cuts, whether we can afford them, and asset sales, whether we can afford not to do it. But hot off the press, Prime Minister, you are going to break up the supermarket duopoly.
3: Yeah, look, I mean, Jamie, there's been a lot of work over the last 10 years, I guess, where people have done market studies and analysis and all those things. We've done a number of things in our last term to make it easier to consent and build new supermarkets and make it easier for overseas entrants potentially to come in and strengthen competition settings and all of that good stuff. But at the end of the day, we've got underlying market dynamic challenges in this sector. And so our proposal is that we want an electoral mandate from the New Zealand people to actually break up the Foodstuffs Group. They have three brands, if you remember. They've got Pack and Save, they've got New World and Foursquare. And essentially we would break that into two separate companies. One would be a Pack and Save company organisation, and the other would be a New World Foursquare organisation. And then you'd also have the Woolworths group here in New Zealand. So you'd have three grocery chains that would actually be competing for customers, competing on price, competing on store locations, and that's what we believe in. As a national party, we're all about increasing competition. There is a structural problem in the grocery sector. We've done a lot of robust analysis on it, and we have to get a serious structural substantive change to get faster.
1: Yeah, that's all fine and dandy, but how do you go about legislating for that? These are private companies.
3: Well, what you do is essentially, as I said, there's three parts to it. In our first stage, we come back, and in the first 100 days, we ask and task the Commerce Commission to make a legislative change to what's called the Grocery Competition Act. So it's just for the grocery sector. We make a change to that to empower the Commerce Commission to have full authority to evaluate that sector. The Commerce Commission goes off for a six-month period. They look at the costs and the benefits of separating the Foodstuffs Group into two competing banner organisations, and then they come back, and then we've got to think, and then the third phase is the implementation. And, you know, that would either, you might have a Foodstuffs Group that could, one, decide voluntarily that they're actually going to demerge their company, or two, we will pass legislation to demerge it. That would obviously be a full legislative process, but it would mean towards the end of the second term we'd have three grocery groups competing with each other.
1: Is this a cynical play ahead of the election? Because obviously it's going to be popular with your everyday Kiwi.
3: Well, no, this is just about the right thing to do. This is a sector that we have talked about under different governments for a long period of time of having structural dynamics that mean it's not competitive enough. We want more competition. We're a party that believes in competition. We support businesses, all the store operators of Pack and Saves and New Worlds and Foursquares. They are CEOs of their own micro businesses. Nothing changes for them. They will be part of a group that gives them support and gives their store support. But we need the structural dynamics in this market playing, moving to three big grocery competing chains that actually compete vigorously on price, on consumers and choice, and actually, you know, really as a result, the consumer wins when there's more choice, when there's more innovation, more in service, better pricing.
1: Nicola Willis hinted yesterday at tax cuts, or not really tax cuts, but stopping the bracket creep. But realistically, we're in a financial hole. Can we afford tax cuts in any shape, form or other?
3: Well, I think what Nicola and I both foreshadowed at Business New Zealand yesterday was this view that we are a party of low tax. We like it when Kiwis get to keep more of their own money rather than give it to a government to go off and waste like the Labor government did. So what we're saying here is our number one job is to get this economy into a surplus position, which we plan to do in 28-29. It's come forward a year from what our original forecasts were, you know, a year ago. That's good. And that then gives us some opportunity. And so, you know, we need to obviously make sure we get our budget and our fiscal settings right. That is about surplus in 28, 29, debt tracking down to 40%, spending down to 30%. But of course, it wouldn't surprise you, we are a party that believes in lower taxes.
1: Yeah, I know, but in the meantime, the health system's in disarray. You can't afford to do this.
3: Well, no, but we're talking about making sure we get our fiscal sorted so that our books are in order, that we're actually profitable and that we have a surplus, and we'll have more to say about this.
1: So are these tax cuts on the never never?
3: No, all we're saying to you, as a party of low tax, it wouldn't surprise you that in the longer term, our view would be to lower taxes for New Zealanders. The first thing you have to do, as you've rightly established, is you have to get to a surplus position. And you need that surplus position to pay down some debt, but you can also invest more in frontline public services, core infrastructure, all of that good stuff that we need more of in New Zealand. But also, you know, we will have more to say, obviously, when the pre-food comes out, which is the latest financial update that's done before the election, so that all political parties are clear about where the books are and where the accounting is.
1: Let me give you some free advice on how to get the books back in order, or to start getting them back in order. Why are National and Labor both supporting the winter energy payment? We are paying millionaires and more to heat their houses. We don't need it. It would be so easy to target the winter energy payment.
3: Yeah, look, I mean, you know, you can argue it both ways. Our view is on national superannuation. People make the same argument, why don't you means test national superannuation? I think for seniors, we want to give them as much certainty and clarity as possible that we're not changing national superannuation. We wouldn't be means testing that. We're not making changes to, you know, the winter energy payment. Essentially, we see that as an entitlement. You then get into a whole bunch of issues as to where you would draw the line on any means testing. And in these two cases, we think they are entitlements. We want people to have certainty about that.
1: Yeah, but you're effectively means testing National Super anyhow, because you're paid National Super at your highest marginal tax rate. If you earn nothing other than National Super, you'll get the whole lot. If you're doing quite nicely, thank you, and earning 180 grand a year, you will only get 61 cents in the dollar.
3: Yeah, sure. No, I get the arguments. I'm just saying to you, for us, we felt when we're dealing with a cost of living, we just don't need to make changes in those spaces. We want to give people certainty. You can argue it all sorts of ways, but for us as a government, and you know, that's been very much our focus to say, look, that's not changing.
1: Nicola also teased and then sort of walked it back, asset sales. Now, why? Why do we own TVNZ, RNZ, or even Pāmu, for that matter? Surely, if you're trying to balance the books, a few asset sales wouldn't go amiss.
3: Well, we don't. Our real focus, Jamie, if you think about the challenge that we've had in New Zealand, is economic growth. We've now got the economy growing. I was down in South Island again, I was in Hawke's Bay. You're starting to see it come through. More and more manufacturing's at record levels, exports at record levels. There's a lot of growth that's coming through the system. You're seeing all the economists, all the forecasters talking about strengthening results and performance in the New Zealand underlying economy, which is all good stuff. Our real answer to deal with actually, you know, getting things sorted in this country is actually to get economic growth going, to make life more affordable for people so wages grow up faster than prices, and then to build out the things that we need for the future. Get our kids into KiwiSaver so they've got a much more diverse set of assets when they go to retire or purchase a house. Make sure that we actually get the regulatory reforms away, like RMA. Make sure we open up more trade and investment, more trade deals around the world. We're talking about another seven countries and entities. We want to open up another billion consumers to around the world in the next term.
1: Prime Minister Christopher Luxon, thanks as always for your time on the country. Appreciate it.
3: Thanks, Jamie. Have a great week.
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1: Peter Newbold is the GM of real estate and livestock, for that matter, for PGG Wrightson. Hey, Peter, put on your livestock hat for a moment before we talk about the price of farms. You're based in central Otago, but you were down in Southland. El Nino is proving brutal for Southland farmers. You were there. You got pelted by the snow yesterday.
8: Yeah, look, it's a sad situation. You know, drove down from Balclutha into Invercargill and just the water and the, you know, the conditions there. I've never seen it like it. It must be tough for those farmers. And then, of course, you know, they're right in the height of the lambing season, so that's not good. And then, you know, yesterday I was driving up back up to Central and, you know, 6 inches of snow on the ground. And, you know, any poor lamb that was dropped in that part of the world, there wouldn't be much chance. So they're having a really tough time, you know, short of a bit of feed. They just need some sun, and let's hope it comes. But yeah, not pleasant.
1: It is a tough time. El Nino is really biting in Southland. Mind you, it hasn't had an effect on the east coast of either islands just yet. They're not getting dry, which is really good. Can I just go up the country a wee bit from Southland to Canterbury? I'm hearing that a dairy farm sold for something like $89,000 per hectare. That's a lot of money.
8: Yeah, it is a lot of money, and there's some that have been in the high 70s. You know, the demand, you know, for dairy in that part of the world is high. There's not a lot of listings coming to the market. And, you know, what you're seeing is, you know, those that are currently in the dairy game are wanting to add to it. And then the other big thing is that we're noticing you've got new entrants coming in who are wanting to have a slice of it. So I don't think that's going to change. The outcome looks good. I think the other thing in Canterbury, which we've talked about, is that whole land use change where you're seeing a lot of arable moving to dairy, which, interesting, then has an impact on the livestock business because where we're going to put all those lambs in the winter coming up. So, yeah, a lot of change taking place in Canterbury.
1: So still a lot of enthusiasm, obviously, for buying dairy farms. Is it ditto for sheep and beef? Because sheep and beef farmers have come off a record year.
8: Yeah, there is. The only thing, it's interesting, you know, a month or so ago, I thought we might have seen a little bit more activity at the moment, but it's probably just we're in that sort of very, you know, winter mode as such. Yes, it will come away. We're starting to see activity. I think in the next sort of 4 to 6 weeks, we'll see properties come to the market. The biggest probably challenge is that, you know, there's a lot sitting back there that probably know they have to sell. They're thinking, God, we had a great year last year. Do we bank another year? And as you and I said, you know, costs are going up and that. So there's that challenge between holding on, having another good year, or actually selling while the market's strong and there's demand. So, you know, it's easy for me to sit back. But, you know, while the market's good, often it's a good time to go because things do change.
1: A bird in the hand is worth two in the bush. We've been to Southland, we've been to Canterbury, I want to go to Bay of Plenty now. Kiwi fruit, we've seen the Rabobank Farmer Confidence Survey. The horticulturalists, by the way, Peter Newbold, are the most confident of the lot. What are we seeing there?
8: Yeah, well, I think we're actually seeing a little bit more, I guess, momentum from a listing perspective. A couple of months ago, I'd have said, no, it's going to be quiet, but definitely we're seeing some activity, even ourselves. in our business and other businesses, there's properties moving. We won't see a huge flood to the market, but we will see more listings moving forward. So, yeah, I think we'll see a reasonable season from that perspective. One thing that'll be interesting to see where values land, because as you know, the returns from kiwifruit are good, and the outlook looks really strong. I guess like all other sectors within rural New Zealand, you know, it'll be the cost.
1: You guys at PGG Wrights and the Livestock Division do a wonderful job supporting the IHC Calf and Rural Scheme. You and I have both have a lot to do with it, and I just want to get a plug in for farmers out there. I know it's a bit tough for some of you out there at the moment, but if you can spare a calf or a few lambs, just talk to your local PGG Wrights and stock agent and we'll find a way to get it to that wonderful cause. Peter Newbold, thanks for your time. Keep up the good work.
8: Yeah, thanks, Jeremy. Have a good afternoon.
0: The best of the country with Rabobank. The bank with local agribanking experts passionate about the future of rural communities. Rabobank.
1: Chris Russell's our Australian correspondent. Chris, this is sort of a good news story for us and a good news story for you on the sheep front. The national ewe flock has fallen 10% in 2 years, but First Cross ewes set new records this week at $620 per head. That is a lot to pay for a sheep.
9: It is a lot, Jamie, and I must say, I think it is probably good news that we're turning it around, but I don't think anyone's happy that the flock has dropped so much. But we dropped about 10% over the last 2 years, as you said, and it's been hammered by, I think, really good meat prices. So people have been selling off all their ewe portion as well. And we're down to about 43 million head of ewes now in Australia. Now, this is, going to keep declining a little bit, but they're now saying that's going to turn around now because of these extra prices, better wool prices. People are going to override the tendency to sell off their ewe portion for meat and start breeding up again. So I think people are pretty keen. It depends very much on the season this year, Jamie. If they actually end up with having a super El Nino and no feed, well, of course, everyone will be selling off their sheep again. But $620 for Border Leicester Merino cross about 75 kilos. I mean, this is just one pen, but nonetheless, the average at that sale was 595. That's a bloody good average for selling ewes at a sale anywhere in New South Wales, and everyone was very happy to see that, and it just shows you what confidence there is in sheep at the moment, Jamie.
1: Yeah, when I was talking about good news, I was referring really to us, because your flock has reduced so much. It's certainly reducing our supply on the global stage, and sheep farmers here in New Zealand are benefiting from that. Last week, Chris Russell, we talked about all these record prices, a record price for a bull, $420,000 for an Angus bull. And people would say that's a hell of a lot of money. But when you do the maths on the semen extraction from said animal, he might have been a bargain.
9: Well, I think he is a bargain when you look at this. This bull, Miller Murrah Wyatt, he has that grandiose name, and they're now estimating that he's going to rake in about $1 million in semen sales. Now, Australian Breeding Services Australia has secured the exclusive marketing rights, and they're also taking orders from overseas. And you'd expect a bull like this to be surrounded by cows, but he's going to be living with a scaffold frame for the next few years, producing all this semen. I think that everyone expecting they're going to do that as quick, collect the semen as quickly as possible. You're always worried that something will happen, they won't be able to get the return on it. And he won't be seeing any cows, I would say, for a good 3 or 4 years. It's a lot of money, $1 million, especially when you consider these. I would expect these straws to sell for more than this, but they're estimating about $250 to $300 a straw for this semen. Well, that's a lot of straws for $1 million, Jamie.
1: The Middle East crisis is biting us all on the backside. Diesel prices hiking like there's no tomorrow. Couldn't come at a worse time for Australian farmers as the harvest gets underway.
9: Yeah, I don't know what your prices are like over there at the moment, Jamie, but we're looking about $2.60, and they're forecast to get back up to $3 again unless the government takes off its excise, as they did last time that happened, just to try and help out for a little while. But that cost the government a lot of money when they cut that excise out. The excise, I think, is about 38 cents a litre, roughly. So if they cut that out completely, that reduces the price by that amount of money. But the harvest is just beginning to start up in Queensland. Of course, all the contractors start up there and they slowly work their way south. It's looking like about 60 million tonnes of grain is going to come off in total around Australia this year. So that's a lot of harvest, a lot of diesel. And people are saying, well, look, at least we've got crop. If we hadn't got crop, well, we'd be making even less money. So let's hope that we don't see this escalation as we're currently seeing with both the Red Sea and the Persian Gulf both being blocked. Doesn't make it easy to get hold of reasonably priced diesel, Jamie.
10: Okay, Chris Russell, thanks for your time. We'll catch you back next week.
9: No worries.
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1: Prime Minister Christopher Luxon wrapping the best of the country. Good morning. My name's Jamie Mackay. The show's brought to you here on Newstalk ZB. Each and every Saturday morning between 6 and 7 by Rabobank. We're growing a better New Zealand together. Well, I'm in a bit of a dilemma this weekend, sporting-wise. I've got my beloved Southland Stags taking on Taranaki in the fish and chip game, as they call it, the last one for the weekend, 5 p.m. on Sunday evening. But will I be able to stick with the Stags for the entire 80-plus minutes, or will I have to go to the Waz? I've got to go to the Waz, haven't I, at 6 o'clock on Sunday night. Going to be a fantastic sporting weekend. I hope your weekend goes well wherever you are around the country, and good luck to some of you farmers out there battling away, lambing and calving and trying to get our crops into the ground. I know in certain parts of the country, particularly Southland, she's tough going. The sun will come out. You've got to trust me on that one. Catch you next week.

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11: News update. Fears potential offenders are walking off free with no one convicted yet under new stalking legislation. The law defines stalking as a criminal offence with a maximum penalty of 5 years behind bars. Since the law came into force in late May, there's been 140 charges, but 19 have been withdrawn. Independent victims advocate Claire Buckley says potential stalkers could be emboldened.
12: They're seeing even if they're arrested and even if they're charged, chances are they're not actually going to be prosecuted and there are going to be no consequences for them.
11: The government's changing the rules so clubs don't get pinged for offering a courtesy ride home. The regulation minister says it's currently treated like a taxi service if a hospitality business accepts financial contributions or charges patrons. Clubs NZ chief executive Lucy Waterruss says it's not just a sober ride home.
13: A lot of these clubs also use these services for transporting sports teams. Some even offer to take members to medical appointments.
11: The United Nations has raised the alarm following the unexplained deaths of 9 women in South Africa. In the past 2 months, bodies have been found near and around Johannesburg, with some of them partly clothed and with stab wounds. South Africa's Minister for Women and Youth, Cindy Swe-Chikonga, says the last victim was found yesterday.
14: Of the 9 bodies that were discovered, 4, in fact 5, are still unidentified. Only 2 had reported to police a missing person.
11: Full steam ahead for today's Hastings Blossom Parade. The festival has welcomed spring to Hawke's Bay for more than 75 years, celebrating the season that made the region famous. Participant Wayne Clark's bringing 4 special steam engines this year and 10 vintage tractors.
15: Parents often come up to us and say, can my child sit on the tractor and have their photo taken? And I would never ever deny an adult if they wanted to have their photo taken. Hey, that's cool.
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10: Hokanui Sport.
11: Boo Sports and Auckland still have a chance at featuring in the NPC playoffs after a tense 24-22 win over Tasman and Blenheim. Both sides traded blows throughout the match before Auckland first five Alex Harford put the visitors in front with a late penalty goal. It's Auckland's first away win in over a year, with their last ironically coming against the Mako at the same venue. Fremantle are into the AFL Grand Final for the second time in club history after an 83-71 victory over the Swans in their preliminary final in Sydney. The Dockers have erased a 28-point deficit while holding the Swans to just 1 point in their fourth quarter. They'll now face the winner of tonight's match between Hawthorn and Brisbane. An opportunity for Chelsea or Brentford to enter the English Premier League's top four when they meet this morning. Chelsea sit sixth while Brentford are seventh. Kick off from Brentford's at 7 a.m. That's sport. I'm Carlia Strong.
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19: WeatherWatch 24-7, your Met Service forecast for Ashburton. Mostly fine with high cloud at times today. Gusty northwesterlies developing throughout this morning. Turning to westerlies later on this evening. A high of 20 degrees with a low of 4. Tomorrow, Sunday, looking mostly fine. Southwesterly winds dying out later on in the evening. High of 14 degrees with a low of 3 degrees. And looking to Monday, mostly fine. The chance of a shower at night. Some northerlies turning to easterlies later on Monday evening. High of 21 degrees with a low of 4 degrees.
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Be Her, Ella Langley. You're on Mid Canterbury's Hokanui Saturday morning with James Wood. It is the 19th of September already, which is this month is just flying by. I don't know where it's disappearing to. I hope you've had a great week, and look, there was some pretty good days in there too. Spent a few days travelling around the countryside, and it was great to see lambs and paddocks and daffodils out and all that stuff as the days, most of the days, start to warm up. We've got lots of great music on the way in this hour, including Taylor Swift, Pseudo Echo, Alex Warren, Alicia Keys, and Genesis. But right now, it's Hall & Oates.

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0: Alex Warren, Fever Dream, Mid Canterbury's Hokanui, Saturday morning. Great to be with you. This weekend for Mid Canterbury Rugby, there's nothing happening at the showgrounds this weekend, but the Heartland side are travelling north to Whanganui for their game. The under 18s are heading to North Canterbury to play in Amberley, and the under 16s are heading to Otago to battle Oamaru to battle North Otago. So best of luck to the three Mid-Canterbury teams with away games this weekend.
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0: Mid Canterbury's Hokanui, the station playing you the best music mix. We've got more of that great music on the way. Lady Gaga, Shaboozy, Duran Duran and Jessie J. But up next, we've got the latest in news, sport and weather.
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8: News update. Doubts police can enforce new move-on orders while already struggling to respond to current demand. Legislation giving police powers to move people on from public places for disorderly behaviour passed its third reading in Parliament yesterday. The orders will apply to people aged 18 and over. Retail NZ Chief Executive Carolyn Young says there'll be an initial adjustment period as police start using their new powers in public.
9: But then over time it'll just drift back because we know that the police are under-resourced for the level of requirements that they have.
8: A big thumbs up from the Auckland Business Chamber on a plan to scrap some planning restrictions in the central city. The government wants to change rules about building height, proximity to street and dimension and floor area, with it now up for public consultation. RMA Reform Minister Chris Bishop says it's about supporting Auckland to take full advantage of the City Rail Link investment. CEO Simon Bridges says if someone wants to build up, why wouldn't we let them? A car bomb explosion in Pakistan has killed at least 21 people and injured more than 100. The blast occurred during Friday prayers at a mosque in the northern city of Kohat. The attack also involved gunmen firing on a police facility. A 4-year-old child and 15 police officers are among those killed. Confidence food safety won't suffer amidst a shake-up of the rules for the hospitality sector. The government's making changes after a review of the sector found it's currently too one-size-fits-all. Small operators will face fewer requirements and food trucks will only need one council compliance check regardless of how many areas they operate in. Restaurant Association General Manager Nicola Waldron says there's no loosening of food safety practices.
10: They're more focused on sort of streamlining streamlining processes, creating more efficiencies in some of the paperwork and record keeping and things like that.
8: That's news.
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7: Hokanui Sport.
8: Two sports and a blistering back nine has Ryan Fox in contention after the second round of the European Tour's PGA Championship at Wentworth. After a rough front nine, Fox has landed five birdies to card a four-under round and be eight-under for the tournament, four off leader Ryan Gerrard. And history has been made in the NRLW.
12: The Raiders will go to a prelim final. Their first appearance in the postseason extends for another week.
8: The Raiders have overcome the Tigers 6-0 in their finals match in Sydney. It's the lowest scoring contest in history, with Kiwi winger Isabella Waterman scoring the game's only try in the 16th minute. And Fremantle have staged a remarkable comeback to stun the Swans 83-71 in their AFL preliminary final in Sydney. That's sport, I'm Kalia Strong.
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14: WeatherWatch 24-7, your Met Service forecast for Ashburton. Mostly fine with high cloud at times today. Gusty northwesterlies developing throughout this morning, turning to westerlies later on this evening. A high of 20 degrees with a low of 4. Tomorrow, Sunday, looking mostly fine. Southwesterly winds dying out later on in the evening. High of 14 degrees with a low of 3 degrees. And looking to Monday, mostly fine, the chance of a shower at night. Some northerlies turning to easterlies later on Monday evening, high of 21 degrees with a low of 4 degrees.
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One Republic, I Ain't Worried, here on Mid-Canterbury's Hokanui Saturday morning with James Wood. Lots of great music in this hour. Dee Dee Smash, Tina Turner, Jesse J, Shaboozy. But right now, he's hungry like a wolf.

0: Lady Gaga's Bad Romance. Well, 26 years after rally legend Possum Bourne won the Ashley Forest Rally Sprint, his son Spencer Bourne is preparing to tackle the event for the first time. The 28-year-old will drive a Subaru Impreza WRX wearing his father's iconic colours and carrying the famous 555 POS number plate. Bourne says competing at Ashley Forest has been a bucket list goal because it was one of his father's favourite events before his death in 2003. The opportunity came after Kiwi Rally star Hayden Paddon contacted him out of the blue and offered mentorship as part of a plan to help him progress towards larger rally events. For Bourne, the weekend is about much more than the results, saying simply having the chance to experience an event his father loved feels so special.
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0: Gone, gone, gone. Mid-Canterbury's Hokanui Saturday morning with James Wood. Well, today is September the 19th, and it is a very special day in New Zealand and for feminism across the world, because it is the day that the New Zealand government granted women the right to vote way back in 1893. A very long time ago. She's on the $10 note for that reason, Kate Sheppard indeed. And some of you may know that there's a fantastic musical about Kate Sheppard and the story called That Bloody Woman. Methven Theatre Company performed it last year, and it is an absolute wonderful show. If you want to listen to the music for that, you can jump on to Spotify and hunt that out. But 1893, such a long time ago indeed, and New Zealand led the charge to give women the right to vote.
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0: Mid-Canterbury's Hokanui, the station playing the best music. 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Then we're back into the music. Elton John, Dua Lipa, Pearl Jam, Role Model, John Bon Jovi and the Doobie Brothers on the way for you in the next hour.
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5: 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Well, technically it's for Alzheimer's Awareness Month, but for me, it's about my mum. Because Alzheimer's is a disease she's battling. So rather than writing an ad, I thought I'd share a memory. I remember how much mum loved it when my sister or I called. She loved hearing our voices. She loved feeling connected to us. The other day my dad passed her the phone so I could say hello. She didn't recognise my voice. So, Mum, if you're listening, hi. It's me, Glenn, your son. I miss you. Let's remember, September is Alzheimer's Awareness Month.
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10: News update. US President Donald Trump has banned three major news outlets from the White House. CNN, MS Now and Politico have been banned for allegedly reporting fake news. The move is likely to be challenged as conflicting with the US Constitution's First Amendment, which guarantees free speech and a free press. Assurance the private health sector can take on more work to help out our public hospitals. New Zealand Private Surgical Hospitals Association says the health election debate shouldn't be about who can spend more, but who can spend it smarter. It argues the private sector is already doing a lot, including providing two-thirds of elective surgeries. Chief Executive Chris Roberts says it doesn't mean moving to an American-style model.
11: We have to be laser focused on getting Kiwis access to the right health treatments at the right time and less concerned about who is providing that treatment.
10: Today marks 133 years since New Zealand became the first country to grant women the right to vote. The government says there's still work to do, with the country's gender pay gap sitting at 5.3%. Minister for Women Nicola Grigg says honouring the suffragists today means building a society where women can fully participate.
12: Their legacy continues through every woman and girl who enrols and votes and leads and speaks up and helps create better outcomes for the next generation.
10: The best wearable art designers were celebrated at the World of Wearable Art Show in Wellington last night. Waikanae designer Kayla Christensen won the Supreme Award for her hand-painted tapestry work, Sacred Nightfall. Christensen has been a finalist 10 times and won the Dame Susie Moncrief Award in 2019. There were entries from 18 countries this year, including Taiwan, Australia and India. The WOW Show Glow runs until the 4th of October. That's news.
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10: To sports, and a late surge has kept Ryan Fox in the hunt after the second round of the European Tour's PGA Championship at Wentworth. The Kiwi golfer has bounced back from a bogey and double on the front nine with five birdies on the back to card a four-under round and be in a tie for sixth at eight-under. He's four shots off leader Ryan Gerrard. Auckland have kept their playoff hopes alive with a 24-22 NPC win over Tasman and Blenheim. The visitors snatched victory late with a 77th-minute Alex Harford penalty, giving them a first-away triumph in over a year. Auckland captain Josh Fusitua has highlighted a key theme driving the team on Sky Sport.
14: There's a lot of care in this group, care for the jersey, care for each other. I mean, that was a big theme for this week, and just enjoying whatever time we have left.
10: That's sport. I'm Carly Estrong.
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16: WeatherWatch 24-7, your Met Service forecast for Ashburton. Mostly fine with high cloud at times today. Gusty northwesterlies developing throughout this morning. Turning to westerlies later on this evening. A high of 20 degrees with a low of 4. Tomorrow, Sunday, looking mostly fine. Southwesterly winds dying out later on in the evening. High of 14 degrees with a low of 3 degrees. And looking to Monday, mostly fine. The chance of a shower at night. Some northerlies turning to easterlies later on Monday evening. High of 21 degrees with a low of 4 degrees.
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Fleetwood Mac, Little Lies. You're on Mid Canterbury's Hokanui Saturday morning with James Wood. Hope you've had a fantastic week and you've got a bit of free time in the weekend. Get a few chores done. Spring is here. The grass is starting to grow already. I mowed my lawns last week because it desperately needed that first mow of the season. So that is a thrill. Lawn Chat, what great radio content.

0: Elton John and Dua Lipa, Cold Heart, Mid-Canterbury's Hokanui, Saturday morning with James Wood. Every time I go to New World and purchase something and then wander out, I see a big pile of books in a box out by the cafe kind of area, and I think to myself, oh, Bookorama is coming up, and it is indeed. It all kicks off on Monday the 28th, so a whole nother week away yet, but that time will definitely go pretty quick. It's always worth heading along. The Rotary Club do an amazing job of sorting through all of the books to get them ready for you and I to go along and find the next great read. Bookorama coming up 28th of September.
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1: Chris Stapleton, Tennessee Whiskey, Mid-Canterbury's Hokanui, Saturday morning with James Wood. My favourite social media video of the week comes out of the United States, and it is classic golden retriever behaviour. A dog named Nash is the star of this one, and because a burglar broke into the home of Nash the golden retriever, but Nash is not much of a guard dog, didn't bark at all. Instead, while the burglar is wandering around, Nash decided to bring the burglar his favourite toy to see if the burglar would play with him. Meanwhile, the homeowners are watching all of this on their security camera. They're watching the man burglarising their home and their dog, Nash, bring the burglar his favourite toy. They decided to call the police, who also entered the premises to catch the burglar, and Nash also greeted the police with his favourite toy. Nash, the golden retriever, not much of a guard dog.
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0: Mid-Canterbury's Hawk Inui, the station playing you the best music mix. 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
10: In this update, US President Donald Trump is banning several news agencies from the White House due to what he describes as unfavorable coverage. In a social media post, Trump says CNN, Politico and MSNBC are banned, effective immediately. It follows his decision last year to keep Associated Press journalists out of the Oval Office, as well as legal action against the New York Times, Wall Street Journal and the BBC. Democratic strategist Joel Rubin says the move shelters the president from tougher lines of questioning.
11: There are some levels that we should expect the president to maintain, and that is allowing for free and open access, even from his perceived adversaries.
10: The government's aiming to ease pressure on primary care by approving more than 230 medicines for paramedics to prescribe. The list of medicines covers minor conditions, repeat prescriptions for long-term conditions, and community care settings. It comes after government announced paramedics could become designated prescribers following approved training. Health Minister Simeon Brown says it's a well-tested model that's been successful in the UK. An industrial development company plans to develop about 200 hectares of industrial land across Greater Christchurch. ACC Investments, Ngaitahu Property and Carter Group have established Ahumahi Property, which will create around 315 lots near Christchurch Airport, Hornby and Rolleston. The first serviced sites are expected to be available from the second half of 2027. It's finally spring, ushering in another edition of Hastings Blossom Parade. The 75-year tradition welcomes the growing season that puts Hawke's Bay on the map. Wayne Clark's been a participant for 30 years and has gone to parades since the 70s.
12: It's as iconic to Hastings as a Christmas parade is to many other centres and towns throughout the country.
10: That's news.
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16: 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Shot alone! 3-0! And Fabio Carvalho wheels away as he caps a fantastic night for Brentford.
10: Brentford have continued their unbeaten start to the season with a 3-0 win at home to Chelsea. The Bees were buzzing after a scoreless first half, with three goals in the final half hour securing a second win of their campaign, moving them up to third. New Zealand cricket high-performance boss Darryl Gibson has revealed failure at back-to-back World Cups has played a part in the demise of White Ferns coach Ben Sawyer. The Aussie's time in charge of the team has ended after 4 years. Sawyer's highlight is the 2024 T20 World Cup title. That's sport, I'm Carly Strong.
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18: WeatherWatch 24-7, your Met Service forecast for Ashburton. Mostly fine with high cloud at times today. Gusty northwesterlies developing throughout this morning. Turning to westerlies later on this evening. A high of 20 degrees with a low of 4. Tomorrow, Sunday, looking mostly fine. Southwesterly winds dying out later on in the evening. High of 14 degrees with a low of 3 degrees. And looking to Monday, mostly fine, the chance of a shower at night. Some northerlies turning to easterlies later on Monday evening, high of 21 degrees with a low of 4 degrees.
9: Mid-Canterbury's best music mix lives here on Hokanui.

Bruno Mars, I Just Might. He is coming to Auckland for 3 shows. First 2 sold out. There may still be a couple of tickets left for the 3rd one. I can't tell you that off the top of my head. What I can tell you is, though, what's coming up in this hour. Crowded House, DJ Sammy, Ed Sheeran, REM, Hootie and the Blowfish, and some Powderfinger for you too. But right now, New Zealand's own Dragon.

0: Simply Red stars Mid-Canterbury's Hokanui, 19th of September. James Wood looking after you on your Saturday morning. From October the 1st, motorists, cyclists and e-scooter riders will need to get used to several new road rules designed to make things simpler and safer. The biggest change is the universal 1.5 metre passing distance when overtaking cyclists, horse riders and other vulnerable road users, replacing the previous mix of different distances depending on speed and circumstances. Also, children aged 12 and under will be allowed to ride on footpaths when accompanied by an adult, and e-scooters will be permitted to use cycle lanes. Drivers on roads posted at 60 kilometres an hour or less will have to give way to buses pulling out from bus stops. Transport Minister Chris Bishop says the changes follow up from feedback from more than 6,000 submitters and aim to better reflect how New Zealanders actually use roads and footpaths.
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0: Samba, my body isn't ready. Mid Canterbury's Hoko Nui. If you're a festival goer, then you already know the lineup for Electric Ave, which is happening in Hagley Park, Christchurch, 26th and 27th of February. This gets bigger and better every year. Headlining this year on the Friday, Kings of Leon. That in itself will be amazing. Also in that lineup, Major Lazer, BB Rexa, the dudes are going to be there, Fat Freddy's Drop as well. And the headliner for Saturday is Calvin Harris. How cool is that going to be? With lots of other artists in there, Lady Hawk as well. So Electric Ave, it's all happening 26th and 27th of Feb in Hagley Park, Christchurch. It's always amazing. The social media videos that come out of this every year are fantastic.
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0: Mid-Canterbury's going to be the station playing you the best music mix. We've got more of that coming up for you in the next hour. The Killers, Bee Gees, Gautier, Foo Fighters and Olivia Dean. But up next is the latest in news, sport and weather here on Mid-Canterbury's Hokanui.
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11: News update. Farm confidence is at its strongest in a decade, with 72% of New Zealand farms reporting a profit, according to Federated Farmers' latest survey. More than half of farmers expect to increase on-farm spending, while about 2 in 5 plan to reduce debt. Agriculture Minister Todd McClay says the result reflects a strong primary sector, with food and fibre exports forecast to reach a record $64.3 billion this year. Construction of the Chatham Islands new supply vessel is underway, securing an economic lifeline for locals and businesses. The new ship is expected to arrive late next year and replaces the Southern Tiare, which is nearly 40 years old. The vessel will be able to carry livestock, fuel, vehicles and bulk freight. Associate Minister of Transport James Meagher says it's a massive win for our most remote area.
12: Reliable shipping drives economic growth, secures healthcare access and sustains livelihoods.
11: Several news agencies are being banned from the White House due to what the US president perceives to be biased journalism. In a social media post, Trump says CNN, Politico and MSNBC are banned, effective immediately. President Donald Trump says it was years of unfavorable coverage that influenced the decision.
13: They purposely write negative news, and they do that because they want to try and diminish the Republican administration.
11: Passengers on an Air New Zealand flight were treated to waiata to celebrate Māori Language Week. Footage shows flight attendants' choreographed performance in the aisles during a flight from Rarotonga to Auckland. ZB travel correspondent Megan Singleton was on board and says it created a lovely vibe on the flight home.
14: They stood in the sort of positions where they do the safety briefings. Then they just told us what it was all about, and they started with Tūtira mai ngā iwi, which of course we all joined in on. It was just so much fun.
11: That's news.
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11: Two Sports and Brentford have humbled Chelsea 3-0 in their English Premier League match in West London. It's the first time the Bees have won at home over Chelsea in 88 years. Brentford manager Keith Andrews says it was nice to see their hard work come to fruition.
18: It's important you enjoy evenings like this. You work so hard and there's so many tough days in the game. And when you play against a West London rival and you build up to a game and you're going on a bit of a journey, which we are with the team, there's always bumps along the way.
11: The result means Brentford remain unbeaten and move up to third on the ladder, while Chelsea is seventh. A three-month timeline has been set to find a new coach of the New Zealand women's cricket team. Ben Sawyer's deal has not been renewed, ending his tenure with the White Ferns after 4 years with a T20 World Cup title, the highlight. That's sport. I'm Kalia Strong.
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19: WeatherWatch 24/7, your Met Service forecast for Ashburton. Mostly fine with high cloud at times. You've got the chance of a shower later on tonight. Northwesterlies becoming gusty, then turning to southwesterlies later on tonight as well. You've got an overnight low of 4 degrees. Tomorrow, Sunday, fine with some southwesterlies. Those will die out throughout the evening. A high of 14 degrees tomorrow, accompanied with an overnight low of 2 degrees. And looking to Monday, it's looking fine and clear with a few showers later on at night. Northwesterlies turning to northeasterlies in the evening. A high of 22 degrees with a low of 4 degrees.
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That's All She Wrote. 660 with That's All She Wrote. Mid-Canterbury's Hokanui Saturday morning with James Wood. 19th of September already. Can't believe how quickly this month has gone by. Hope you've had a fantastic week and your weekend's looking a bit chill. I'm ready for a chill weekend. Lots of great music soon. Bee Gees, Foo Fighters, Olivia Dean. But right now, let's hear it for the boy.

0: The Killers, Mr. Brightside, one of the greatest songs ever written, in my opinion, on a Thursday night at the Hotel Ashburton. Fantastic to have the ANZ Daffodil Day Quiz. It's always a magical event. There were, I think it was 78 teams they ended up with, and a lot of money raised for the Cancer Society here. A fantastic night. I was very privileged to be a part of that by supplying the PA system and lights and TVs for the quiz with my business, JMW Events. So very pleased to be able to help with all of that, and fantastic to see so many people there. The ANZ Daffodil Day Quiz. If you missed out this year, there's always going to be next year as well.
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0: Olivia Dean, a couple of minutes, mid-Canterbury's Hokanui Saturday morning with James Wood. If you're looking for something to do today, don't forget that the Food Expo is on in Christchurch at Wolfbrook Arena. These are always fantastic to go to sample foods. Not that that's the only reason to go, but I do love seeing what's out there. I was at the arena earlier in the week setting up for the ARA graduation ceremony, so that was fun to be back in the big space. But anyway, that's something to do today. Otherwise, you could do some basic chores like I'm going to do for the afternoon, which is sit around and watch social media videos and write a list of the chores that I should be doing instead of sitting around watching social media videos.
1: Hokanui Community Notices, thanks to GDC. Do it once, do it right.
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0: Mid Canterbury's Hawk, going to be the station playing you the best music mix. Lots of great music on the way soon. Miley Cyrus, just Miley now. Huey Lewis, Stan Walker, Mike and the Mechanics, and Blondie. Up next, though, is the midday news, sport, and weather. That is my lot done and dusted for the day. I hope you enjoy the rest of your weekend. Wall will be in to keep you company next. Have a fantastic weekend, and I'll catch you back next Saturday.
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13: In this update, Russia has launched new strikes on Ukraine, testing relations with Europe. Officials say the cities of Kyiv and Odessa were attacked overnight, injuring more than 20 people and damaging infrastructure. This comes as French President Emmanuel Macron blames Russia for drone attacks in Europe and cyber attacks in France. Former US senior policy advisor Dawson Law says Russia's attacking with confidence because they're not facing greater retaliation.
14: While the Trump administration has not relaxed sanctions on Russia, they haven't really enforced them robustly, and there hasn't been an addition to kind of tighten them up.
13: US President Donald Trump's made a security deal with Denmark. This comes after months of threatening to take the island by force from the NATO ally. In a social media post, Trump says the agreement gives the United States permanent control over security, with plans to develop a larger military presence on the mineral-rich Danish territory. A call for women to enrol this coming election, with today marking 133 years since New Zealand first let women vote. Suffrage Day celebrates the Electoral Act passing in 1893, which made New Zealand the first self-governing country to grant women voting rights. However, the government says there are still inequities, such as the country's gender pay gap, which sits at 5.3%. Minister for Women Nicola Gregg says we need to keep empowering women.
15: As we celebrate Suffrage Day today, I just want to encourage everyone to make sure that they exercise their right to vote this coming election.
13: The best wearable art designers were celebrated at the World of Wearable Art show in Wellington last night. Waikanae designer Kayla Christensen won the Supreme Award for her hand-painted tapestry work, Sacred Nightfall. There were entries from 18 countries this year, including Taiwan, Australia and India. The WOW show Glow runs until the 4th of October. I'm Kay Gregory and that's news.
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13: In sport, Chelsea's winless run in the Premier League is stretched to 3 matches following a 3-0 loss at Brentford. After a goalless first half, the Bees roared to life with 3 goals in the final half hour, leaving Chelsea stunned. Chelsea manager Xabi Alonso is bitterly disappointed.
17: This is not enough to compete in the Premier League, not to be able to hold for the 90 minutes, and that's why today we were punished.
13: And an embarrassing blunder at the Asian Games in Japan. Organisers have been left red-faced after accidentally playing the North Korean national anthem ahead of South Korea's men's hockey match with Pakistan. Players and staff were left bewildered before an apology was made by the stadium announcer and the correct anthem eventually played. That's sport.
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19: WeatherWatch 24/7, your Met Service forecast for Ashburton. Mostly fine with high cloud at times. You've got the chance of a shower later on tonight. Northwesterlies becoming gusty, then turning to southwesterlies later on tonight as well. Got an overnight low of 4 degrees. Tomorrow, Sunday, fine with some southwesterlies. Those will die out throughout the evening. A high of 14 degrees tomorrow, accompanied with an overnight low of 2 degrees. And looking to